0: He's talking about a body, but let's just say the music on this station, Bang Bangs as well. It's 93.3 KFM, better information, the best music. And, of course, Becky keeping you company all the way till 9 a.m. At just 9 minutes after 6 o'clock, good morning. How is it going for you so far? I know we are a nation under mourning. And like a couple of people had intimated that when the body of the late King Oyo touches down in Uganda, the mood will change a bit. I guess they were not wrong, because the mood did change a bit. Yesterday was such a heavy day for us all, something that we all carried with immense pain, and tried to respect the family as much as possible. But now that he's here, it begins our 9 days of mourning until the king is laid to rest on the 12th of September. But today happens to be the 5th day of September, and there's lots to talk about. So what's trending in your part of the woods? I do not know, but I'm going to tell you what's trending in mine. My name is Becky. Thank you so much for choosing us this morning. Good morning.
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0: So we've experienced a lot of loss around the world. I feel like we need a break. All this year needs to end. One of the two. Because left, right and center, people are dying and dying and dying and dying. But it looks like what's been trending is a lot of the affairs of the people, all the very renowned people that have passed away, have been put to rest, many of them being laid to rest, their estates being either sold off or commissioned to charity. In Uganda, we've begun the 9 days of mourning before we finally lay the Omukama of Toro to rest, and then we find out who the new one is, because in Toro, apparently those two go hand in hand. You mourn as you also do successions. Different kingdoms with different cultural customs, but kings and successions are very, very different things to talk about. However, that's not what I want to talk about today. You do know that Dolly Parton also passed away in the very same time period. But for Dolly Parton, the news over her is her former California cottage that apparently is near Michael Jackson's Neverland Ranch has hit the market finally for $1.95 million. It's a three-home compound. It once cost the previous owner about $185,000. And later, it was bought for $1.3 million and renovated at $100,000. But now it is going for a whopping $1.3 million. I've always wanted to know what the homes that are like $1.3 million, $2 million. I've seen some that are like estates of $65 million. I've always wanted to see what a home like that looks like. It probably isn't our 1 acre or 50 decimals. It must be something like a castle with grounds and ponds and, you know, racetracks and ranches. And no wonder it's being called a ranch. I mean, Michael Jackson's Neverland Ranch. Like, you could have a park and a zoo, and you could live in there. You have a whole game park as your home. Because, I mean, I can't fathom it. A $1.9 million home. I mean, leave these things where real estate in Kampala makes no sense. They say the home is $1 million and you're like, what? Are you kidding me? This old dilapidated, what am I buying? But maybe it's the location because it's in the city center, but still, 1.5, what? Are you high? But that's what's happening in Dolly's life. In Kampala, since you already live here, you already know what's happening in Toro. But I guess you did not know this. Lionel Richie is also currently in the hospital with health-related issues. He's in the ICU. I think a little prayer. Say a little prayer for him. The King of Norway was also finally laid to rest. And I think in Norway, the culture is a bit like the English one, because there were hundreds of thousands of roses outside of the royal palace. And I think the picture that saddened me the most was one of his baby sisters sitting in a wheelchair alone by her brother's casket. Such a sad photograph to, I guess, exemplify the emotions that were going through her. But the world has... We've been through it, man. We've been through it.
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0: It's 24 minutes after 6 o'clock. I don't know how to introduce this one because I do not agree with it. Women are the most loyal human beings on this planet. I don't know what Chris Brown's going on about. 24 minutes after 6 o'clock, however, it's playing a 933 KFM. Better information, the best music. Was a banger in its day. I do not know why. I have no idea why anybody would like this song, especially men. Why would you like this song? Anyway, my name is Becky and this is the Saturday Breakfast Bonanza. Getting into what's trending around the world today, let go.
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0: So I do not know if you've heard that the world map is about to change. Or the size of continents and the way that continents have been depicted on the world map is about to change. So what am I talking about? Now, there is what they call the Mercator map. And apparently, on that map, Africa's size is smaller than what is realistic for Africa. So when I saw this, I went digging just so I could understand what exactly this is about. And it is said that the UN has passed this resolution about over 10 hours ago. And they were calling for the traditional map that we know as the world map to be replaced with one that accurately reflects the size of Africa. This motion was tabled first by Togo, and then the sponsored resolution was backed by most member states in the United Nations, but you had the US voting against it, and six countries abstained from actually participating in the motion. I'll tell you why the US is not wanting to participate. Theirs is becoming smaller. Ours is becoming bigger. And it got me wondering why on earth they would want to depict Africa as

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0: It's Madonna coming in with Power of Goodbye, leaving us 15 minutes on to 7 o'clock. A very good morning to you. The dawn has broken, and you can see that morning is here. And before that, of course, we listened to Clean Bandit together with Sean Paul doing Rockabye. And we'll be getting into more great music, but what's been trending around the world, well, you find out here on the Saturday Breakfast Bonanza.
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0: So, I think there were concerts that were scheduled for yesterday. I don't know if they happened. Actually, that's a mean thing to talk about. I'm not going to talk about it. But the country is in mourning, so everything needs to wait until after we've finished mourning. So I feel sorry for anybody who has anything to do between now and the 12th of September. My healthy word of advice would be just leave it alone.
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1: Well, that's coming in from an artist who was until recently our only Mogoli. But now I think that honor has been taken by Wonder JR, who got married. And I think I like the new trend where artists are not doing like big weddings, not the Taylor Swift kind, where it's a big wedding that everybody pays and comes to. No, they're now just doing modest weddings that you know nothing about until later on when they have finished getting married. And I think that's absolutely wonderful. But congratulations to Wanda JR and Miss Uganda contestant for this year. She is gorgeous. Ipa says Moon too is also really gorgeous. So congratulations, guys. Really happy for you. I know that this is the weekend, so hundreds of thousands of weddings going to be happening all across the city. But for those in Toro, well, there are a few guidelines for the morning. You might not be able to get to that honeymoon part until the 12th of September.
2: I used to be the grandpa. That is too much noise, Jaja. Now, they call me the cool Jaja.
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1: It's 7 o'clock, time for us to get into this hour of the Saturday Breakfast Bonanza. And in this particular one, we're going to be talking about our peak of the week. Well, I have one to tell you, and something that I need you who's listening in today to help explain to me. Naseem coming in with Toma, however, on 933 KFM's Breakfast Bonanza. My name is Becky. Good morning.
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0: over again, we're hearing a lot of people saying it's my rules, I will live by them. Institutions, cultural, political, even familial, are all saying my rules. And I guess we'll have to wait and see where that goes. But what's your peak of the week? What has happened that has absolutely stood out for you this week? I'd love to know. Feel free to head over to our WhatsApp page right now, 0747032192. That's the number, 0747032192. Or give me a call after I share with you what my peak of the week is.
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0: So today for peak of the week, I landed on something that is very interesting. You know, when you have ministers and your ministers are innovative, they come up with all sorts of things. Now, the Minister of Gender, actually the Ministry of Gender in Ghana, has launched a Marify app. So you might be asking yourself, what's on Marify? But it's an app that you can use to check if someone is already married. The app has everything from licensed imams to venues to divorce records. Since they are 1886, that's over millennia ago, man. Since 1886, and aims to help individuals avoid emotional and financial complications. Now, when I saw this, I started laughing. You know, there's an ongoing joke in Kampala where they say you have to be careful. Your person might actually be getting married this weekend. I mean, they say they've gone to do something important, and then they're actually being kuhinjirad or kwanjulad or actually having a wedding. And people keep saying, check on your people this weekend. They might get married. Well, in Ghana, you don't have to check on them. You just have to download Marify and check if indeed your person is still your person. I don't know. What do you think about an app like this? Do you think it would be helpful in Uganda as well? And if it were to be developed, would you want it to be premise of a ministry that actually keeps the records, or personal, so that someone can make a buck or two off of it? Just asking.
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0: as you're living your life, there are lots of things that you should know. Tia and Rihanna really did that one. And they bring us to about 23 minutes after 7 o'clock on Saturday Breakfast Bonanza. Good morning. It looks like the sun is trying to break through the nimbus, and I hope it succeeds. But it has been a very, very interesting moment in Uganda. Time for you to find out if it is as interesting around the world, because news coming just in says...
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0: For the first time in the history of the world, senior citizens officially outnumber young children worldwide. And that is the first time it has ever happened in human history. Children have always outnumbered the senior citizens. But now, something has shifted, and the senior citizens are more than the children. I think we need to have an honest discussion, world. Let us start with everybody in the different countries where you hail from. In Uganda, we actually have one of the... Actually, aren't we the ones with the youngest population in the world? Around 70% under the age of 15. I mean, you can stretch it to 18. But, I mean, the majority of the people in this country are teenagers. Meaning, I'm in the 30%. Absolutely wonderful. When you find me, say my elder. But... senior citizens are not in my age group. They're a bit older by like many years, by the way. I'll be a senior citizen in like 35 years. But it's okay. Away from that. Senior citizens have officially outnumbered young children worldwide. I wonder... This mathematics is worrisome, but I think it's because, you know, the drives where they're telling people who don't have as many children, only have children that you can take care of, and not forgetting to mention that there are people who do not want to sire children because they're like, bring them into this world for what? Some people absolutely abhor relationships, and they even abhor the products of relationships. It's the times we live in. We have to be faced with the fact that something has to be done. Otherwise, this is how extinction begins, in my opinion.
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1: 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Hear this better information, the best music and news choosing us this morning on Saturday Breakfast Bonanza. My name is Becky. A pleasure to be with you. And I think it's time for us to talk what's trending in the world of sport.
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1: So I might not be able to talk trending sport as well as Justine, but I can definitely get you ready for when she comes in at about 11 o'clock. She's going to be here with her team, and they're going to tell you exactly what's going on. I think transfer windows have closed, and we're talking now all different kinds of sport, including motorsport. For those of you, I don't know why motorsport actually does not trend that much in Uganda. I think the only time I took interest in motorsport in Uganda was when I think one of my sisters decided to try to get into the Ugandan circuit. And then we were banned from actually going to watch because we're like, it's dangerous, you cannot. So it's not a thing. It's not a Ugandan thing. I think football is our game. So that one, everybody is game for, both local and international. But yes, motorsport is trending. And in case you love football, news for Liverpool coming in over 6 hours ago about Alexander Isaac, or some of you call him Isaac. He proves his value to Liverpool. Justine will give you more on the news in that. And I know a few Liverpool fans who are definitely happy about this one. But wherever they are, they cannot say anything because they belong to the kingdom that is mourning. And they're not supposed to do any of these things in this time. But congratulations to Liverpool. Yeah, you finally got yourself a good player. I don't know what's happening with my team. all I will say is God help us. Kubanga. Anyway.
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1: Well, you have to give it to Sean Paul. He definitely has a distinct sound. Always sounds amazing. And he brings us to 4 minutes on to 8 o'clock. Time for us to ready ourselves for the news. But yeah, we got the right temperature to keep you entertained, even in the next hour when I return for a deeper conversation. You know, I always wanted to ask this question, and I guess somebody can head over to our WhatsApp, Twitter pages, or social media pages. The significance of the Mpako in the Toro Kingdom, like, what's the significance of those names? Because you find that I've met several people with a similar Mpako, and I keep wondering, are you guys from the same clan? Because does Toro have clans? How can you be a Kiki and the other person is a Kiki, but you're not in the same family? How can this one be a Moti and you're a Moti you've never even met? You know, so perhaps we can have a conversation about that and you can help me understand that. Even if you're not from the Toro Kingdom, but you know exactly what the significance of these Mpakos are and exactly what they mean, I'll be more than delighted to share with you. But for now, let's get ready for the news, and Viola is here to take us through this. Au revoir, as I like to call her, is here to take us through the news in detail.

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0: Good morning. It's the news at 8 o'clock. I am Bailok Sasira. The Parliamentary Committee on Lands has tasked officials from the Ministry of Lands to mobilize resources and accelerate the registration and tilting of land across Uganda. The call follows revelations that only 31% of the country's land is currently registered. Committee Chairperson Edson Rugumayo urged the ministry to assess the resources required to increase land registration coverage to at least 62%. He noted that with a budget of 1.5 trillion shillings, achieving comprehensive land tilting is possible because the necessary systems are already in place.
2: In registration of land of Ugandans, because it would actually encourage government to invest in registration of land of Ugandans, because as we stand now, only 30.1% of Ugandan land is registered, leaving approximately 69.9% of the land. And we've asked the ministry to set a medium-term goal of around, at least by making sure by 2030, we should have 62% of Ugandan land registered and recognized in the digital system.
0: Jinja District Woman MP and Vice Chairperson of the Committee, Peace Tibiaze, emphasized the importance of land registration, noting that it is essential for securing land ownership and protecting both private and public land from illegal acquisition. Meanwhile, the committee approved that cases of double land tilting are due to human interference that overrides established systems rather than weakness in the systems themselves.
2: This committee has proved that there is double titling, and the double titling is there not because there is an error in the system. No. There is negligence of professional discipline among the surveyors, cartographers, and registrars. In other words, double titling is done deliberately because the system is built that it can flag anyone when you're trying to create a title on top of the other title. So, but our people have been overriding this system and creating titles over other titles. Also, they override the system to create titles over wetland in buffer zones and in forests.
0: In other news, Buganda Kingdom has lauded the government for its professional way of handling oil exploration and extraction, urging same government to use oil revenues for equitable development. Uganda holds confirmed reserves of 6.5 billion barrels of crude oil, with roughly 1.4 to 1.7 billion barrels estimated to be economically recoverable. Buganda Kingdom Premier Charles Peter Mwaiga implored the government to ensure that the Bunyoro's share from oil reserves is passed on in time to avoid divisions that may come with the oil blessings. Meanwhile, Mwaiga urged the members of parliament from Buganda region to use this term of office to spearhead echoes of good governance and the rule of law, with emphasis to respect human rights. He made the remarks as he addressed the MPs under the Buganda Parliamentary Caucus, led by the Agriculture Minister and Wiyamba County MP Robert Migade, who paid a courtesy visit to the Kingdom headquarters yesterday at Bulange Mengo.
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0: The World Health Organization has issued its first ever invitation for expression of interest for manufacturers of childhood cancer medicines to submit products for evaluation by the WHO pre-qualification program. Each year, an estimated 400,000 children and adolescents develop cancer. Close to 90% live in low and middle income countries, where survival remains below 30%, compared with more than 80% in many high income countries. Limited access and quality assured medicines and a lack of formulations suitable for children contribute substantially to this survival gap. The invitation for expression of interest includes 12 essential childhood cancer medicines, 6 prioritized medicines for which child-friendly formulations are needed, and 6 selected because of documented access and supply gaps.
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0: The Bank of Uganda has revealed that in June 2026, the country traded at a deficit of $520.6 million US dollars, with East African partner states, a substantial rise from a deficit of $192.2 million registered in June 2025. Data from the central bank shows that this was on account of a rise in imports by 74%, which offset the 10.5% increase in export earnings from the region. Michael Atingiego, Governor, Bank of Uganda, says on a country-specific level, Uganda traded at deficits of over $364 million, $199 million, and $174 million, with Kenya, Burundi, Tanzania, respectively. He, however, says trade surpluses were recorded with the Democratic Republic of Congo, Rwanda, and South Sudan, amounting to over $112 million, $27 million, and $77 million, respectively. Ego added that merchandise exports from the region rose by 74% from $481.5 million in June 2025 to $839 million in June 2026. The largest share of Uganda's imports was sourced from Kenya, Burundi, and Tanzania, which jointly accounted for 96% of Uganda's imports from the region, valued at over $394 million, $212 million, and $197 million, respectively.
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0: U.S. negotiators Steve Witkoff and Jared Kushner will visit Russia and Ukraine this weekend as efforts to end the war appear to be gathering pace. Ukraine's President Volodymyr Zelensky confirmed he will meet the envoys on Sunday after they visit Moscow on Saturday to hold talks with Russian President Vladimir Putin. Witkoff and Kushner have led U.S. President Donald Trump's efforts to broker a peace deal, but a gulf remains between the two warring sides.
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0: And from the world of sport, SC Villa secured a 1-0 narrow win against URA FC in the only Star Times Uganda Premier League match played at Nachibubo Stadium yesterday under floodlights. Regan Mpande scored the all-important goal for the Jogos, earning them their first win of the season. Mpande rose high to nod home from close range following a well-worked team move set up by Frank Sebufu in the 23rd minute. Despite URA's pressure in search for an equalizer in the second half, Villa remained resilient to take their first 3 points of the season home, having drawn their first game 1-1 with Chitara FC. The win took Villa to 5th on the log with 4 points from 2 matches, while URA dropped to 6th with 3 points. That's the news at 8 o'clock. I am Violox Sassira. 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

0: Dax Vibes and Rema Namakura with Onzise at 14 minutes after 8 o'clock, playing only on 933 KFM, better information and the best music. And there's lots of information that I have for you, but perhaps we can talk about it after you listen to something from Black Eyed Peas. And I'm going to send this one specifically to the people who are breaking information when they shouldn't be breaking information at a time when the nation is in mourning. And in case you've been living under a rock, we have entered our 9 days of mourning since the late King Oyonyimba Kabamba Iguru Kidi IV actually touched down in Uganda, Entebbe, yesterday. So where is the love, guys? What's going on? We're still mourning this king. Behave. Black Eyed Peas, where is love?
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0: Little with Turn Me On, right here, 933 KFM's Saturday Breakfast Bonanza. And he brings us to about 25 minutes after 8 o'clock. A very good morning to you. Thank you so much for choosing us as your station of choice. Impakwayawe. I wonder which one you have, what does it mean, and what's its significance? 0747032192. 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

A soundtrack of Wakanda Forever, written as a tribute to Chadwick Boseman, and it's actually written by Thames and Rihanna, performed by Rihanna, bringing us to about 4 minutes on to 9 o'clock. A song talking about the afterlife and grieving. Very apt for the situation that's happening in Uganda right now, given that the Toro King just touched down yesterday and we've entered our 9 days of mourning. So a dedication to the people of Uganda, specifically the Toro people, this morning as I head out. Of course, coming up is VPN, and Judith is already in. She's going to be taking you through that in a bit. It's been fantastic hanging out with you. I'll catch up with you tomorrow on Heart and Soul. Keep it here on 923 KFM. 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
1: 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Aba agribusiness. 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

0: KFM. I'm your host, Judith Atim. Our topic today is building formidable cultural institutions in modern society. Of course, today our national conversation takes place against the backdrop of deep mourning across the country following the passing of the King of Toro. And as the Kingdom of Toro and the nation navigate this heavy moment of loss and transition, it also compels us to look at the broader picture of traditional leadership in Uganda. Article 246 of the 1995 Constitution restored cultural institutions as custodians of heritage and engines for community development. However, questions remain regarding how these institutions handle succession, retain political neutrality, and build institutional stability that survives the loss of an individual leader. And that's why this morning we're asking, how do we build formidable, self-sustaining cultural institutions fit for a 21st century modern state? It is now my pleasure to introduce my four panelists on the show. I'll start with Ambassador Waswa Birigwa, who is an elder statesman and a diplomat. Ambassador, good morning.
1: Good morning.
0: And welcome to the show.
1: Thank you so much for having me again here.
0: It's an honor. It's also been a long time since we last had you here.
1: Well, you forgot all about me, but that's fine.
0: No, we haven't. We should have you a lot more regularly. Yes, also with us in the studio is Honorable Stephen Muchitali Adieri. He's the Executive Board Member, National Planning Authority. Honorable, good morning.
2: Good morning. Good morning, KFM.
0: Well, our studio setup has changed a little bit, so it's also taking, I can say it's taking all of us some time to readjust.
2: Since I was the last year.
0: Yeah.
2: I have dodged a lot of invitations. I'm very sorry to our listeners and viewers. When you become a pensioner, I'm actually, if I had a chance now, I would review the pension age. People should be going home
0: at 50.
2: Much earlier, around 45, 50. It was my earlier plan, but when I plunged into politics 15 years, I now realize I was not
0: ready.
2: My family. I was there for the people, as a Rotarian, as a Christian, I was in schools, I was in everything, I was in
0: parliament. Except
2: my family,
0: your family.
2: So I wake up and say, but this man who was always seen going there was actually not there. So I'm trying to catch up.
0: Yeah.
2: So that my grandchildren don't find me upset.
0: Okay.
2: But also, we are there at National Planning Authority now doing the regional plans. Aware of the tenfold growth strategy, having started with the trying to catch up with 2040. So we need the next two plans on top of this to catch up, and that's why we think the regions matter, and we are working on the region.
0: Okay, thank you. We also have with us in the studio Honorable Godfrey Kabianga, former Minister of State for National Guidance. Good morning, Honorable.
3: Morning, how are you?
0: Fine, thank you.
3: I'm happy to be back to KFM. And I've seen the studio setup has changed,
0: yes, from the last time you were here.
3: That's why I think there is a lot of good change coming.
0: we are hoping for that too, yes. Of course, we're also expecting Honorable Christopher Chibanzanga a little later. Hopefully, he will make it. But regardless, we will be moving with our conversation this morning. A copy of the paper. I just have with me, just on the front page, of course, like we said, we are having this conversation this morning, you know, at the backdrop of the passing of the King of Toro. And I'll start with the front page of the Weekend Monitor. Says Oyo's final homecoming, and it has, of course, the portrait. Hopefully you were following this on your TV sets yesterday or streaming online from the various TV platforms and online platforms. The caption reads, President Museveni lays a wreath on the casket containing the body of Toro King Oyo Nyimba Kabambai Guru Rukidi IV at Entebbe Airport yesterday. And it says, a somber return. There was an outpouring of love and grief yesterday as the plane carrying the remains of Toro Kingdom's 15th monarch touched down at Entebbe International Airport before being further airlifted to Chegegwa to kickstart a 9-day mourning period that will culminate in the turning of a new page. And this special coverage of this story, you can find it on pages 7, 8, and 13 of the Weekend Monitor. So move to the nearest newsstand in your community and just get yourself a copy. And the Weekend Vision also says, is also leading with the story of King Oyo. And it says, Oyo ruled well. Museveni eulogizes King Oyo's journey to the palace. 9 days of mourning begin. Hundreds pay last respects. It also has an extensive coverage on pages 3, 4, 5, 26, 27. There's just so much to read about this. And the conversation, of course, that has gripped the nation from last Thursday when it was announced that King Oyo had breathed his last while in Texas in the USA. The conversation, there has been a lot going on online. There's so much grief, you know, that the nation is going through. And of course, before we delve into this conversation, I think I'd still start with your reflections, gentlemen, on the life and times of King Oyo. 31 years on the reign, having ascended the throne at the age of 3, what do you make of his life and legacy? I'll start with the Ambassador Birigwa.
1: Yeah, first of all, I'd like to again send my condolences to the citizen of Toro and the citizen of Uganda overall for having lost our dear leader. I personally feel very, very sad because I happen to have followed or been part of had a relationship with the kingdom for many, many years. Starting off, I think it was in high school when one of my classmates was Kenneth Rukidi. And then later on, I became closer to the late King Patrick Aboyo, and we spent time together both in the UK and also in Nairobi, Kenya. I was privileged to have hosted three kings. One was John Mbarije. For me, I take him as the king of Ankole. Mm-hmm. And yes, from Genzi. And then he was also not yet King Kavoyo. And then Kabaka of Uganda. Then Sabataka wa Buganda. So we became close, and I understood more about the kingdoms of, and our relationship to each other. And I also realized how fundamental it is for the to have the cultural leaders, although at that time we were thinking more as cultural political, semi-quasi political leaders. And it's gratifying to see that the Kingdom of Uganda came back, or the kingdoms came back, and they're the anchor to society as far as I am concerned. Because a nation that has no culture, it's a nation that has got no heart or soul, if I may use that. Culture anchors us on the ground and to understand who we really are. And we have struggled, as you know, the kingdoms have struggled for many, many years when there were not allowed to exist and prosper. But since then, things I think have turned out not totally rosy, but nevertheless very good to to our societies. So Oyo, I knew Oyo when he was a very young boy. He happened to have gone, my sons at Aga Khan. And so he came to know him also. And as I said before, I was close to the late Kavoyo, Patrick Kavoyo.
0: His father.
1: Yes. Mm-hmm. And later on, when I became ambassador, I also had the opportunity to run into them in Libya. Mm-hmm. So I've been to Mpango many, many times with the Kabaka of Uganda.
0: Mm-hmm.
1: Then I was a minister in charge of protocol and visitation of various people. So for me, I get emotional about that yeah. we have lost him so young. And of course, he was number one, I think the youngest king at that time.
0: The whole world,
1: and
0: yes.
1: the whole world knew about him, and I'm sure the whole world is mourning for him. And he grew up to become a very articulate young man and focused. And that, I think, is a great job that was done by those who brought him up, especially his mother. And he knew himself, has met him several times, and he articulated very well the aspiration of his people and overall Uganda. And although we say we're not supposed to be, political, the cultural leader, not political, that's not so. But the virtue of being there, they are political, they have citizens, they have subjects, if you may use that.
0: Mm-hmm.
1: And to say politics can't be part of it, I don't know who came out with that. But nevertheless, they don't participate straight into their politics. So here we are. And I understand that there's a process that is hopefully taking place, and I hope it's a traditional process of identifying the new mukama of Toro, and I hope there's no political intervention that lets the cultural leaders choose the right person who is going to take the Toro kingdom forward. I do hope and pray that this time around the politicians keep away.
0: Mm-hmm.
1: And I mean the politicians.
0: Yeah.
1: So they keep away. Let's say the Toro people choose through their institutions of their clans. And so I do pray that this is going to be so. I'll be going down there for Porto in a couple of days and to be part among the people of Toro. And I'm suddenly, to have something like this happening to us when he was just starting, really.
0: Exactly.
1: To be more effective for his people and to the country. So we have lost a great leader. And once again, I want to send my condolences to the motherland. I want to send my condolences to all the people, sisters and of the Toro Kingdom. As we send Buganda, Twakuma Bubi.
0: Thank you.
1: May soul rest in eternal peace.
0: Amen. Thank you. Honorable Kabianga, I'd also like to hear you weigh in on this issue. Of course, you're from Kasese, you're from the Rwenzururu Kingdom, and you're just neighbors. Okay, so what does this mean to you?
3: First of all, my condolences to the people of Toro and all Ugandans. I didn't personally meet King Oyo one-on-one, but I followed him seriously. First of all, I think God gave him to us as a gift.
0: True.
3: He has been one of the longest reigning monarchs in the Toro Kingdom. You know, Rwenzururu at one time belonged to, was part of Toro Kingdom.
0: Mm.
3: But when you look at the years he has reigned, those are 31.
0: 31, yes.
3: But effectively, I think they are 14.
0: Yeah, from
3: the
0: 18. Yes,
3: were
0: yeah.
3: Through regions.
0: Yes, yes, yes.
3: So effectively, when he took full control, they're about 14 years. But in those 14 years, he has caused a lot of impact. I developed passion and a very good liking for him when he climbed to the Rwenzori up to Margarita Peak.
0: Yeah.
3: I think in this room, I might be the one who has climbed the highest.
4: You've summited.
3: I have not reached the summit. But at least I'm climbing the highest.
4: Okay.
3: Because I reached the second last stopover.
4: Mm-hmm.
3: I couldn't climb up to the summit because I didn't have protective wear.
2: That's the Margarita.
4: Yeah.
3: Yes, yes. And it's a very daring trek.
4: It is.
3: And it needs a lot of resilience. It needs a lot of passion. But you know, the Rwenzori region has been a region that has gone through a lot of conflict since time immemorial. It is clashes after clashes. And at one time, if you Googled Kasese, what you'd see are fights,
4: yeah,
3: clashes,
4: yeah,
3: and all that. And you know, that Mountains of the Moon is a very, very popular mountain. It is a mountain along the equator and snow-capped throughout the year.
2: Mm-hmm.
3: Very, very unique. When we were young, it used to attract so many tourists because it is both in Uganda and Congo.
2: Mm-hmm.
3: And so some of the tourists would go through Congo, some would go through Uganda. It was one of the most visited sites on this continent. But because of this cyclic of conflicts, tourism dropped tremendously. And to took the king, King Oil, one man, King Oil, the courage to bring it back on the map. Because you should know, by the time he climbed the Rwenzoris, we were just recovering from the ADF attacks.
4: Yeah.
3: And as it had really caused a lot of problems.
4: Mm-hmm.
3: So he really brought back the significance and the attractiveness of the resort. Since that time, the number of tourists, the number of trekkers who have come, have increased tenfold. Just because of one climb like this.
4: Mm.
3: So for me, King Oyo, and for me, whoever brings back Rwenzori on the map is my hero.
4: Mm.
3: So there are two events now which have brought Rwenzori back. That climb of King
4: marathon.
3: Oyo and the Rwenzori Marathon. And for me, King Oyo, Amos Wekesa are heroes for me.
4: Mm.
3: And from that time, I developed a passion for him. I followed him. But I had other cultural limitations. That's why we didn't meet.
4: Understandably, yes.
3: And not that he's not my king. I'm a mother of a king.
4: Mm.
3: Because Chimanzanga is my son. So I can't prostrate before
4: another king. Yeah.
3: It became culturally
4: impossible. It was a barrier for you
3: exactly,
4: to meet him.
3: It was a barrier for me. that's the biggest
4: it's
3: problem.
4: From a cultural standpoint, anyone would understand that,
3: standpoint.
4: Yes.
3: But to say, I really respected him as my king, even when we split at one time, because we were part of Toro.
4: Yes, but yes, historically.
3: Become independent.
4: Mm-hmm.
3: So, he's really someone, first of all, he went into sports.
4: Yeah.
3: Was one of the biggest.
4: Oh, he supported your club as well, right?
3: Oh, yes. Oh, yes.
4: So you have a lot in common now.
3: Exactly.
4: He's an Arsenal supporter.
3: So you are the.
4: You're not, Ambassador. Which one do you support?
5: Since childhood.
2: Historical man.
3: That is historical. You know, when someone supports Liverpool, yeah. Yes, no, those are legends.
5: Yeah.
3: And you can. He was a cyclist and he would participate in cycling.
4: Mm.
3: One time I met him in a competition with the cyclists in Fort Portal, and he went into ICT training
4: young people. He was very passionate about young people.
3: Exactly. Mm. He was very passionate about young people.
4: Promoting agriculture,
3: health, living health life.
4: Yeah, fighting HIV AIDS.
3: Fighting
4: as well.
3: HIV
4: yeah,
3: AIDS.
4: He did a lot.
3: So he really did a lot in
4: A short span of time.
6: Because people are looking at 31 years.
4: Yeah.
6: But effectively, he took over for 14 years. Mm. And it was, I have seen testimonies from people, mainly young people,
4: yeah,
6: who stay around his home. He went to the gym with them. And you know,
4: he was so approachable.
6: He was so
4: and humble.
6: Yes, yes, he was so approachable and humble. But what tickled me most is I had someone read his message, the last message at his last function. He asked his people to remain united.
4: Mm-hmm.
6: He appealed for peace and security. He appealed for coexistence. And he also appealed for socioeconomic transformation.
4: Mm.
6: I think God had somehow prepared him, because someone read that message and it was really very touching for a young monarch to have that
4: vision,
6: in mind. And to be sincere, between Rwenzururu and Toro, we have had no conflict since.
4: Mm.
6: He has reigned. He knew that the Wakonzo people had formed their own monarch.
4: Mm-hmm.
6: The Bamba people, Dingyabobo Amba, had their own monarch, and there was no conflict at all. He respected them independently.
4: Mm-hmm.
6: And that was so passionate. That's what made me so passionate about
4: mm-hmm.
6: him. I appeal to all the people of Toro to be calm. And the only way they can preserve his legacy is for them to follow his ways and listen to his message, last messages, so that they can remain united. There is a bit of friction and whatever, but monarchs everywhere have their own word, their own conflicts.
4: Mm.
6: And that one...
4: Well, partly because they're human, too.
6: Yeah, they're

0: cultures, establish values and traditions, establish norms. They will sort out that issue through those established structures.
1: Mm-hmm.
0: Because they have a constitution, and the constitution of a monarch is not cast as a legal document, the constitution of the state. It incorporates the values, the norms and customs of that that tribe or that
2: society.
0: That society.
2: Yes.
0: And therefore, but now because we also have a constitution, the national constitution, which
2: It's supreme. Yes.
0: That's why probably states come in and
2: make sure that the traditional constitutions are in conformity with what the state provides.
0: I would really be in line with my elder here, ambassador, that let the state leave the monarch to sort out their issues.
2: Yes.
0: They can only come in if there is breach of peace and security.
2: Mm-hmm.
0: But if they are push and pull here, we should let them sort out their issues, mm-hmm. because it will be settled culturally. You cannot just become a king unless you have conquered. But once there is a peaceful transition, those norms have to be what? Followed.
2: Mm.
0: And even if you conquer, you must be very, very strong, or you must be from within. Because Toro has, we have a royal family, we have a royal clan, we have a privy council, we have a council of elders, we have a parliament.
2: So many structures.
0: So succession doesn't just come like that.
2: You cannot force it.
0: No, you can't force it. Mm-hmm. Because there is also a constitution. If you force it, that constitution can overturn you.
2: Yeah.
0: So I know they are going to follow the right procedure.
2: Thank you. Yes.
0: And they are going to get us the successor.
2: Thank you. Thank you very much, Honorable Kabianga. Yes, Honorable Muchitale, you also border Toro, but you also share, you're from Bunyoro, you share a long history. Toro broke away from Bunyoro to become what it is, to become a separate kingdom. I don't want us to go to the history of that, but I want us to just reflect on this young man who has now left the world with all the incredible work that he left behind, that he managed to accomplish. When you got news that King Oyo had passed on, what was your immediate reaction?
3: God's ways is not our ways.
2: Mm.
3: One thank the Almighty God who gave us the youngest monarch. And in the very little time we are talking of, he has a footprint. He has a legacy. And one would wonder, how is it possible? We are just being reminded that actually he has reigned for 31 years. Of course, we've said, including the years under the regents. Mm-hmm. So let's also appreciate the regents,
2: okay,
3: who have stood with Toro Kingdom, starting with the president, and even also thank the president for having given him the official burial. Because I think if we had left it to the kingdom alone, we wouldn't get the expose. There is a lot we are learning from the sleeping giant that is really, this cultural institution can do a lot. And because of giving that official burial, it has also helped us.
2: Mm-hmm.
3: Let's appreciate the Queen Mother.
2: Sure.
3: She went through a lot. It was a test to the structures, the layers, as it has been explained. Because also, you know, the king, as Kaboyo, had an estate, but there is the kingdom. So if you fail to separate the two, because I saw their cases were around that, it took them so long to say, this was for Kaboyo the man, the king, and this is what is for the king. Of course, the regents included Uganda Kingdom.
2: Mm-hmm.
3: We can't forget the

0: the Kabaka of Buganda too.
1: The Kabaka of Buganda, the ruling, the Babito,
0: mm-hmm.
1: the royal clan, but also the clans of Toro, because these structures are many.
0: Yeah, yeah.
1: As the mother kingdom, Bunyoro Kitara, we really pay tribute, and you saw how the Bunyoro kingdom came in style to support the family. And I also want to appreciate the harmony, the unison of all cultural institutions in Uganda. You know, the colonists made us to believe that Uganda is an enemy of Bunyoro, that, you know, but this was it was their making. After all these kingdoms, at least the ones in the Bantu area, were originally Bunyoro Kitara kingdom. So we are happy when we see the harmony, when we see the support, and even the new ones which have come. We've had messages coming from Bugisu, from Teso. I even saw a dance troupe from the from Achola, I think, and they were doing some how they do it when they're burying
0: the royals.
1: So I think it speaks something to national integration. You know, when I used to come to the old Monitor FM, I used to talk about nation building before I went to Parliament, and it became other titles like National Dialogue and the Regional Tire Government and Local Content. So we, for me, in this bad incidents, there is a lot we have been, there's a lot of revelations. That's why I use the word expose.
0: Mm.
1: That actually we have a sleeping giant. That actually the cultural institutions can do a lot. That this young man has promoted tourism. This young man has, he's a UNAIDS ambassador. You know, he has been, he's international. He has been a champion in the issues of fighting against HIV. He's been talking about transformation. You've just heard the summary of his last four messages. Eh? Coexistence, socioeconomic transformation, you know, unity. Eh? So, this is the King Oyo. And for example, we named, among other reasons, to justification for creating the first nine cities, Toro was named the tourism city.
0: Mm-hmm.
1: It's a very clean city, and the cultural institution is playing a lot of role. And that's why I'm increasingly begging government, and I think Prime Minister, I think the next cleaning Saturday should go back to who used to do the cleaning. The Bulungi 1C is done by cultural institutions.
0: Mm-hmm.
1: So we don't even need the quarantine and this 4 hours in the morning. It's not necessary. Just tell all cultural institutions to do what they used to do best. You know, in management, this is what we call, you do what you do best. What is your core?
0: Mm-hmm.
1: What should be your core function? So there's a lot of complementarity. If we don't compete with, if we allow them to do what they do, we need to strengthen what also comes out clearly. What is that we need to strengthen in these institutions? Because the old kingdoms, as the friend of many kings has just said it, I've always known him as a friend of many kings, including the Savatak, the then Savatak, who lived with them at that young age. The old kingdoms were not just cultural. They collected taxes. They had a court. They had prison. They had they had everything.
0: Mm-hmm.
1: So the current cultural institution, as it reinstated in 1992, thanks to NRM government and President Museveni, did we give them what the best? You know, I come from a fishing community. We have agreed we should go back to indigenous, and the president is a champion that. He's saying, let us use indigenous ways of protecting the fisheries.
0: Yes, sir.
1: Tree planting. If you tell Minister of Water and Environment to affiliate tomorrow to go and start tree planting, he has to use money, yes. But if the Kabaka of Buganda, if Unyoro Kingdom decided to plant trees, you don't need to use a lot of money. So clearly there is a lot of areas of development where governments should in complementarity, in synergize with cultural institutions and things will flow. I believe in intent diversity. And when we are talking about this culture, we are not talking about a tribe. Because these were nation states in political science, if I can summarize it. Bunyoro, we are more than 9 groups. But today, we are Sudan, we are DRC, we are everything. Yeah. So, when we are talking about these regional efforts, we are talking about the communities.
0: Mm-hmm.
1: Bunyoro, Toro, Buganda. Buganda is Katogo. Even originally, Buganda is not just, say, one Mkoki is Mkoki, people in Mukunja is Mukunja. We are different. Banyala,
0: different they groups were brought together. Mm-hmm.
1: But the cultural institution was there to unite everybody. And that's why I think sometimes we need to speak, where are some of these conflicts coming from? If you come to a community like Acholi, if you come to Bunyoro and you want to work with the kingdom, bring development with everybody. Bring a nucleus project like Kalangala. Don't be a land grab. I don't like any investor who is a land grab. What you, and these are some of the conflicts. You take away government ranches, what was kingdom ranches, you get, and then it's for one person. Why? Just partner with them and say, this is your equity, 20%, land is 20%, and that's what they call the socioeconomic development King Oyo is talking about.
0: Mm-hmm. Mm-hmm.
1: You get smallholders, all those people in the community, they stake their land as equity, and they are outgrowers. You get contract farming.
0: We're going into a break, Honorable. We're going to take a break, yes. But when we return, of course, we pivot now into the first segment of our discussion, which will examine, of course, issues of succession protocols, hereditary leadership versus modern legal frameworks. But of course, we'll be drawing lessons from Toro and Rwenzururu.
1: Mm-hmm.
0: How is transition handled? How is royal succession handled? How do you foster institutional stability? We'll be focusing on this after the break.
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2: Welcome back from the break. It is 9:44 a.m. This is KFM VPN. We continue with our conversation on building formidable cultural institutions in modern society. Of course, I'm your host, Judith Atim. And in the studio, once again, I'm joined by Ambassador Waswa Birigwa, who is an elder statesman and a diplomat. He's also, of course, a member of the People's Front for Freedom Party. But we're not discussing politics today, of course. Not in the mainstream. We'll, of course, look at the politics of cultural institutions. We also have Honorable Godfrey Kabianga, former Minister of State for National Guidance, but he's also from the Rwenzururu Kingdom in Kasese. And Honorable Stephen Muchitale Birahwa Adieri, Executive Board Member, National Planning Authority. So we are coming into the first segment of our conversation, like I mentioned earlier, which is transitions, royal succession, and institutional stability. But very quickly, I want to also, why we're also discussing this segment, there was a very interesting thing on the social platform X last night. Andrew Mwenda posted something to the effect of the royal transition. You know, the succession, he says, actually, let me just read one or two paragraphs. The Royal Succession Committee of Toro Kingdom met today, September 4th, 2026, at Fort Mortel in Fort Portal City, and selected George Desmond Kamurasi, aged 36, as the next king of Toro. He succeeds his late cousin, Oyo Nyimba Kabambai Guru Rukini IV, who died on August 26th, 2026, in Texas, USA. The committee, which was selected by the royal clan of Toro, the Ababito, on August 28, 2026, is chaired by Omusuga Charles Akiki Kamurasi. Composed of 21 members, it has been meeting every day since Monday, September 31st. Today, that was yesterday, they met from 11 a.m. to 3 p.m. Out of 21 members, 18 attended the meeting, out of whom 15 voted for George Kamurasi. And then somewhere down in the paragraph, in this long post, he says he has held, he, Andrew Mwenda, held discussions with the CDF of UPDF, who is also chairman of PLU, and also the commander land forces, I think, General Kayanja Muhanga, and he informed both of these developments. The CDF fully endorses the choice of the succession committee of Toro because it is consistent with the customs, all precedents and laws of Toro on succession, and that the CDF had also said that President Yoweri Museveni supports the decision of the Royal Committee on succession. It's a very long post. But this has also generated a lot of conversation and feedback. One person, I'll just pick one response from Tumukunde Tony, who says, Andrew, The announcement concerning the proposed succession of Toro Kingdom raises serious questions that cannot simply be dismissed as social media speculation. First, whoever made this announcement must be clear about the authority under which they speak. I think I'll stop there. There are lots of posts, really, on in response to what Andrew shared. Which brings us now to our issue of succession. Because from the time the king passed on, the king of Toro passed on, we saw messages from the Toro Kingdom Prime Minister and also from the Omusuga to the effect that any issue to do with succession must be handled by the kingdom and not just any, you know, person coming out to speak about this. So, and I know none of you, of course, speaks for Toro, but we are just using this as an example because each of you, we all come from, well, I come from a place that doesn't have kings, we have chiefs in the north, but still there are structures and, you know, protocols through which things like this are handled. So I will start, I'll start with Honorable Ambassador. When it comes to, of course, looking, you're the diplomat here, but still you also have very close ties to the Kingdom of Buganda. In traditional African governance, of course, kingship was central to statehood. In our modern times, bringing in the Constitution of Uganda, where does the power of the monarch lie when authority shifts, for example, to elected officials? But I think before that, let's first discuss these things of protocol. How is this handled? You know, a king has died. We are, of course, in the fourth industrial revolution where information moves really, really fast. But still, rules are rules. Protocols are protocols when it comes to handling these kinds of matters. And to what extent does the state have to get involved in these kinds of matters?
0: I want to simply say, first of all, that I give Mr. Mwenda a red card because I don't see where he gets the authority to be the one to announce such a major, okay, that concerns all of us in this nation. It may be true what he says, but as far as he has no authority whatsoever to be the one announcing such a thing, except simply say, hey, I'm the first one.
2: Mm-hmm.
0: And that in protocol is unacceptable. So he may have had the news, found out about the news, but it's not his position to announce it. And also to announce, I don't think, he's like, let me get some kudos from Hosey or something, PLU, whatever you people call yourselves. But I think that's a...
2: Honorable Kabianga is here. He's a member. He will clarify what they call themselves.
0: No, I'm being serious about this.
2: Yes.
0: This is not something you play around with. Okay? There are structures within the Toro Kingdom, and there's those who are responsible to make such announcement. What if tomorrow they change it, then what is he going to say? So, let's hear it from those who are responsible for it, cultural leaders. They will come in and tell us what it is.
2: Mm-hmm.
0: And the fact that announcement will be sweeter than what more is preempting something that would have been wonderful for all of us. And we clap. It's like waiting for the pop. Okay?
4: The smoke. The smoke. No speculation.
2: Yeah. Build that. Let the tension build a little bit. Yes.
0: Then we all know. Then we rejoice.
2: Mm.
0: But it's preempting something that would be beautiful, what it is. We're all very, very happy. I'm not against what the names were they brought in, but until, okay, let's say...
2: The cultural institution speaks exactly for itself, yeah.
0: I would take that as hearsay.
2: Mm-hmm. Thank
8: in
2: you.
8: In literature, they call that suspense.
2: Yes.
4: What's coming?
2: Yeah. Yes, Honorable Kabianga.
9: Yes. You know, matters to do with the kingdoms are very secretive. and in the past, there are some things which no commoner would even talk about. It's only that now with social media, anything can happen anytime. But you know that even a king can die and the palace keeps quiet, and even it takes a week without any what announcement. Because they are trying to sort out many issues. But these days, because of social media, They know when the king is in hospital. They know when he has gone to theater. They know, and it becomes speculative all the time. But me, I was a spokesperson of the king and the kingdom for 10 years. I was a spokesperson of the king at the same time of the kingdom for 10 years. Yeah. And those were different roles.
2: Yes. Two different offices,
9: yeah,
2: yes.
9: Two different offices.
8: Sensitive.
9: I would release information from the king because he has information to do what to release. But I would also release information for
2: the kingdom.
9: And those were very, very complicated roles. So I knew when to speak on behalf of the king and when to speak on behalf of the what?
2: Of the kingdom.
8: And what
9: to speak. Omusuga has made clarification and he has told people it's only me and me who is going to announce the what?
2: The successor.
9: And I will do it at an appropriate time.
2: And after burial.
9: And overemphasized that after thorough consultation. So me, I would look at whatever is trending now as a private conversation between probably Andrew and his followers.
2: Mm-hmm.
9: Till Omusuga comes out to say, because he will unveil the successor to the public. And that's what he even complained about. And people somehow thought he was greedy. Others even thought he wanted to become the what, the king. But they didn't know that Omusuga can't be king. He's the one who crowns the what, the king. So he cannot crown himself. Exactly, he can't.
2: But so, honorable, sorry to interject. But you and Mwenda both belong to PLU. You know, and the question, even, you know, the reactions on to Mwenda's post is, why would a succession plan of a kingdom have to involve the nation, the knowledge of an establishment that's political in nature?
9: That's why I'm saying I would look at it as a private what? Conversation. because officially, PLU is not in the structure
2: of
9: Toro. That will decide on a succession plan. You are getting me. But obviously, the state, the Ugandan state, has a constitutional
8: mandate
9: to guide if there is confusion. Yes,
2: yeah. But which wouldn't be at this time still.
9: Exactly. And me, I'm an open-minded person. It wouldn't be at this what? At this time.
8: Culture, yes.
9: And it wouldn't be even public.
2: Mm-hmm.
9: It would be totally what?
2: Behind closed doors.
9: Behind closed doors. Everything. Me, I've told you, I'm associated with what? To a monarch. I know what happens inside the what? The monarch. Because I also, as a mother of the king, I crown the what? the king.
8: Yeah.
9: So I know what takes place. Those monarchs, we may look at them as probably institutions which are being created for opportunistic interests, but no, they are institutions which are well grounded and well structured. People shouldn't just underrate them. They have constitutions. Renzuru, for instance, has a constitution. We even know we know the king, we know the next in
10: line,
9: in line, and the next in line, and we have about five people who are next in what? In line. So you can't come from anywhere and say this should happen like this. And we know that if the next in line is not capable, we shall do it like this. So what I would like to appeal to the public, let us wait for Omusuga to tell us who the next successor is. If it so happens that next person is who
2: Mwenda
9: has mentioned, good, but it may not. So if it's not, you just know that.
2: Yeah, and now that's actually yes. the interesting bit. So if it is not, already from these tweets alone, there's discomfort. They are now, it's already breeding seeds of discomfort. There's speculation, and it threatens cohesion already, okay? So like you said, he's mentioned X. If Omusuga mentions Y, then what happens? Yes.
9: Now, the only person who can mention who the successor is Omusuga. Kabianga, Ambassador Rigwa,
2: Honorable,
9: we cannot. that one is totally out. Even when Ambassador Rigwa has been telling us stories how he's very close to the Kabaka, he cannot mention.
2: But certainly it leaves, where does it leave the subject?
9: No.
2: You know, it causes a lot of confusion.
9: You know, Judith, in every society, there can't fail to be confusion and whatever. So long as you live on this world with different characters, different upbringings, different thinking, there will always be that sort of an uncoordinated movement of what? Of troops.
2: Mm-hmm.
9: But me, I would like to appeal to everybody that let us wait for Omusuga. Omusuga is going to tell us who the successor is. And as soon as Omusuga announces the successor, then any other ex communication, any other statement that came from any other person will be null and void.
2: Okay.
9: But obviously, just as we have said, to build cohesion and to ensure we give our king a decent burial without being diverted by 30 issues, let us leave the succession
2: question
9: to the people who are concerned. And even Omusuga will not just go on television and announce. He has to unveil the name in a
2: culturally appropriate, following their traditional established protocols. Yes,
9: established protocols. Mm-hmm. Probably the press will be there to capture the moment.
2: Mm-hmm.
9: And there are so many things. I don't know what they mean, Toro, but I think they will even cook some some wundu, some karo, and the mushrooms, and so many things happen. It's not an event press conference. It is a culture of what?
2: There are rituals that have
9: rituals,
2: to be performed.
9: Rituals, exactly.
2: Yes.
9: That's what I want to say. There are rituals that must be what? Must be followed.
2: Mm.
9: So I appeal to everybody that, yes, consultations, even President Museveni will be consulted.
2: Mm.
9: Because you should know, he was a regent for 18 years.
2: Yeah.
9: And he has been very, very close to the royal family.
2: Mm-hmm.
9: So, from that perspective, first of all, as the president of the country, two, as one of the regents, former regents of the king, and as an elder, he will be consulted. Even now, burial arrangements, they are
10: consulting him. Yeah.
2: Mm-hmm.
9: So, I think we should really stay calm.
2: Yeah. Okay, thank you.
10: Let's just add on just one point. And even if it was Museveni who said so, what Mwenda said, I'll still give him a red card.
2: Thank you, Ambassador. So, Mr. Mbide tells me we're going to take a break, but when we return, Honorable Muchitali, I'll start with you. And I'm going to a tweet, a post on X 6 days ago by President Yoweri Museveni, in which he said, fortunately, in a telephone call, Her Royal Highness Kemigisa told me that His Highness Oyo left a young boy heir that will be introduced to the public at the right time. His Highness Oyo worked well with the central government. So we're interested in paragraph 2, of course, which I'm reading. He's working with the central government, okay? Thereby avoiding the mistake of trying to use the cultural institutions that were restored by the NRM to promote sectarianism. It would be good if all the cultural leaders understood the importance of this. I would like you to weigh in on this statement, as well as your ambassador, okay? Mm-hmm. Because earlier, at some point, you were talking about the bloodline between politics and, you know, culture, okay? Mm. Because at the end of the day, politics is about governing society, of whether it's a cultural society or, you know, at a nation state like ours. Mm. So at what point then, what is your interpretation of this statement? What does he mean when he says, of, you know, using cultural institutions to promote sectarianism? I wish to hear, of course, your thoughts and reflections on this. And the import of this statement after the break.
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2: Welcome back. It is 5 minutes past 10 o'clock. This is KFM VPN, Views, People and News. Our topic is building formidable cultural institutions in modern society. Of course, we are having this at the backdrop of the unfortunate demise of the King of Toro last Thursday. I'm your host, Judith Atim, and I'll let you know my guests. Once again, I have Ambassador Waso Birigwa. He's an elder statesman and diplomat. He's also a politician. Honorable Godfrey Kabianga, former Minister of State for National Guidance. We also have Honorable Stephen Wichitali Adieri, Executive Board Member of the National Planning Authority. So, yes, Honorable Wichitali, in respect to the post on X that I just read, that was by on the President's X handle, how the King of Toro worked well with the central governments, avoiding the mistake of trying to use the cultural institutions that were restored by the NRM to promote sectarianism. And he goes on to say it would be good if all the cultural leaders understood the importance of this. What is your interpretation of this statement?
18: First of all, I can understand the apprehension and the anxiety our people in Toro Kingdom are going through. They went through 18 years of parenting a king and fears when they have an adult king. There is again a debate of succession and transition.
2: Mm-hmm.
18: It is natural. They have to grieve. It's natural. They have to mourn. Much as I started with talking about celebrating his life. Social media is ruling the world. Those days, you would go on the radio and announce an overthrow of government. I worked in Rwanda after the genocide with a lot of UNAMIR and so many other development partners. It was one radio
2: that sparked
18: which I announced. So first of all, let me call for restraint, because the Toro people now need to work together. By the way, even when that Suga, the one now who has the power culturally, with constitution or without constitution, their norms, their tradition, their values in a cultural institution, which rules, I can even use a vernacular word, literally in English, bad manners. It is bad manners. Not engeso. So, I didn't want to discuss my friend Andrew Mwenda, because I would ask you, are you talking of Andrew Mwenda, a journalist? You have a word called scoop. So if you wanted to be ahead of everybody, is Andrew Mwenda a journalist? Andrew Mwenda is a Mtoro. Was he appointed yesterday by the Msuga or by the cultural institution to become a spokesperson? It's a gray area. Oh, I've heard, is it Andrew Mwenda, the PLU? Because, but Muhanga is a Mtoro. I don't want to go into more details. It could, it may not be comfortable here. So, that is an area. But my last submission I was making at the beginning, there is an English adage. Whoever pays the piper calls the tune. The cultural institutions which we used to have, giving bursaries, collecting taxes, and doing all these things, were independent. So the question, if these cultural institutions are going to work according to a culture, norms and traditions, that I must have some financial independence. And among, as an advocate of national, among the other areas, I think we should revisit and have a rethink on the kind of the cultural institutions we want to include financing them. Not in the mood, not in the, you may have a very magnanimous president today, you don't know who is coming tomorrow, because as a planner, I don't talk about today, I'm looking at another 30 years. I don't know who will be there. These cultural institutions need a very clear, if you are going to collect taxes, they need a very clear financing mechanism. Because they are very important. I just started by saying what we can get out of them, what we can harness out of them, working with the modern state, what they can do. So a lot of this interference also comes related with the financing issue. You can't rule out. And that's why I was trying earlier to say, how can they make money using their assets? And I was going into issues of if they were the ones who are the shareholders in say in a big nucleus project, and if they are the ones giving land for an industrial park, and they own an industrial park, then they would get the economic independence. That's the angle I was trying to drive at, because what we are discussing is a symptom. What we are discussing is a symptom. So, really, so the, and I agree, government is very interested in the outcome. I liked Honorable Minister Tumukunde's presentation at the media center. He said there is the law. We have the law, the cultural institutions, what? There is that law, I think it's 92. Did we update it in 2011? I'm not very sure. But there are those who are saying, oh, King Oyo, His Royal Highness, had actually recommended the constitution for review. A constitution doesn't have to be written and approved. A cultural institution has norms, has traditions, and the way they do things. So they know. We have had so many scenarios. Oh, the late grandfather had left a will that in the event Kaboyo's son doesn't become a king, the brother's son can become a king. But already Oyo became a king, so we are now discussing. I think that one is already has been taken over by events. We have had a king. There are those who are saying, you see, after taking all this time, bring up another king. Not again. Another bringing for another 18 years. Not again. But we know the reason why the successors are always not announced early. Because mm-hmm. it's targeted. The uncles know if you remove the uncles in the lineage, if you remove this successor, they come in. That's because we are talking of the Bunyoro, Kitara, Buganda, mm-hmm. Toro. It is the same culture. Busoga, of course, has a rotation. It's a bit different, but they also come from that tradition. But also remember, before the modern times, indeed, as the Honorable said, before the announcement of the king, some people would die. Those who must die would die. Would you want to read the history of my king, Kabalega, the hero? You know how many brothers and cousins and relatives who died
2: for him to avoid competition?
18: For him to take over?
9: No, I didn't say this. If the queen delivered the boy,
18: hey,
9: the mother would go and hide that boy.
18: Hide.
2: Yes, certainly, yes.
18: Because he's bringing in a what? A successor.
2: And Honorable, you raise a very important issue, which basic from what you're saying, we know that there's no kingdom or chiefdom that's devoid of friction internally. You know, these issues are always there. But I don't know if you could wind up, because I want to come to Ambassador. Yes.
18: So culture is very rich. Let me tell you, those who have been blaming Musuga for using a tone. Mourning is okay. You have lost your own. You've brought up your brother's son. Crying is also healthy.
2: It's part of grief.
18: It is okay. But I can tell you, the moment the body landed at the airport, there is a lot of reality check. Our own has come back. And the mother did her work. Really, she did her work to bring up the son. And in this, what we say, if a king died without a kid, they would also mourn double. Say, he has gone with his intestines, I don't want to use the other ones. And they're supposed to bury him when the hands are between the legs. So now, getting news in these 9 days of, they will even say, oh, at least a sigh of relief. We actually have some. But the kings may even have more than one. Don't be surprised when they are four. It is possible. He may be talking of only one thing, but there could be more than one kid. It's possible. He's a man. Thank God, he was God-fearing and believed in King of Kings. There are also those hardliners who say, we have not done some rituals. The man abandoned us. He's mubalokole old. That's also another line. There are those traditions who think.
2: That narrative has been coming up a lot as well.
18: So the point I'm making, the culture is so rich. The reason why we used not to bury on the same day, people used to remain on a funeral 4 or 5 days, depending whether it's a woman. Within those 5 days, there's a lot of healing. There's a lot of reconciliation. There's a lot of issues to you forgive each other. You say, no, this son has been misbehaving. The father had said you are a successor, but you abused your uncle. But you beat your mother. In those 5 days, in the 9 days, I can tell you,
2: there will be a lot of healing.
18: When I have asked my question, because it's a gray, I don't know he's speaking from who.
10: PLU.
18: on day one, I am telling you, in the next 8 days, we are yet to hear what's going to happen in that kingdom. And for me, that's where I would want. And I pray even my government comes in at that stage.
16: Mm-hmm.
18: And that's why my most interesting debate is not just to discuss this succession, is what kind of, at a time when National Planning Authority is writing regional plans and we are looking at the role of cultural institutions in economic transformation, I am interested in seeing better structures.
16: Mm-hmm.
18: Eh? You remember the debate here? By the way, the regional tie article 178 brings in, by constitution, Uganda is supposed to be a regional government. It brings in the cultural institution as a titular head. Does the cultural institution have the structures if we gave them money for MIOGA, for PDM to handle it? And that's why in Uganda, yeah, the debate was, can we have two caticulos? The one appointed by the Kabaka and the one elected to handle the finances of government, elected by Devakopi. You remember that thing. And Adolf Mwesige brought that motion in Parliament 2009. We debated it. There is a report, but because of the election of 2011, we never got a regional system. And I think that's a bigger debate we should have courage
16: mm-hmm.
18: to discuss. I remember my speaker then, Sekandi, supported, even for us in Uganda, who say want federal, the foundation is regional. I remember Kadaga brought even a charter from Soga. Jacob Olanya is the one who drafted that. You know, it's a 2005. For you, talk about term limits. But the biggest thing in that concern amendment 2005 was the regional government.
2: Thank you, Honorable Muchichale. Let me move to you now, Ambassador Birigwa. Of course, the politics, the issue of the politics, and from, I wanted your interpretation of the president's tweet about the relations between, basically, state-monarch relations and, of course, balancing political non-alignment. I'm sure, should I read it for you again? When he said, the king Oyo worked well with the central government, avoided the mistake of trying to use the cultural institutions that were restored by the NRM to promote sectarianism. And he went on to say it would be good if all the cultural leaders understood the importance of this.
10: Yes. Well, Mr. Museveni has said many things about the cultural leaders from the very beginning. And we do indeed thank him for having restored our kingdom, for example, in Buganda.
16: Mm-hmm.
10: I believe, at least for all the things that have been said regarding what role should our kingdoms play in building a society or developing a society, I think Buganda has done pretty a good job. I don't think there is right now a kingdom as effective as far as with its people in raising awareness of what things to be done. And I truly believe that Buganda doesn't even need money from the central government to be able to stand on its own. Central government needs only to pay Buganda what it owes. Buganda, as I speak right now, has got a budget announced recently of more than 500 billion as its budget. How does it raise it? It raises it in various ways. So in essence, it has money that it can utilize and also the support from the citizens that give the money to the kingdom for its development. Obviously, some entities within government also have seen it to work with the government, with Buganda government, to be able to promote like HIV/AIDS or even various poverty alleviation programs, and this bit is working. Now, it's very difficult to say the cultural leaders should not be involved in politics. Maybe not totally in the front of it, but the politics behind it, because I know, continue going on. Hence the reason why there is influence within, let's say, the Kingdom of Uganda, whereby literally everybody who wishes to have anything to do with Uganda has got to go to Mengo, okay, for one reason or another. What I like about happening now with Uganda and the rest of other kingdoms is that other kingdoms have started also utilizing Uganda, working with Uganda. I was recently very happy when I
0: Yeah, when I think they came from Arua, Fangaro, Honorable Fangaro.
2: Caps, Hassan Caps Fangaro, yes.
0: Mm. He took the leadership of where he comes from.
18: Kumoyo Adjumani, the neighborhood.
0: Yeah.
18: The Nel.
0: Yes.
18: And, the Madig and
0: yes. And they went and met with the Katikiro and the rest, and they talked about development, helping to learn how Buganda is doing it.
2: Mm.
0: And I understand also there's going to be a branch of the University, Mutesa University, over there, which for me I thought was a wonderful thing. And I believe that we can learn from each other and be able to help one another as kingdoms.
2: Mm-hmm.
0: The central government has tried to do a good job, but usually I don't think there's been a very good relationship between Buganda and the central government.
2: Because I was reading the statement, the first thing that came to mind was the 2009 riots, of course, when the Kabaka was blocked from accessing Kayunga District.
0: Yes, yes,
2: yes. But also, Rwenzururu has also had a very hostile relationship.
0: Yes.
2: 2016, I think we remember what happened in Rwenzururu.
0: Very sad.
2: Yes.
0: Very, very sad.
2: So when the president makes such a statement, do you then think, I'll just like you to wind up before I move to Honorable Kabianga, do you then think this is a statement that kind of limits the extent of authority for the established kingdoms?
0: Maybe that sounds pretty this way. That's where I think where Museveni puts his red line. That you shouldn't go beyond this point if you're going to participate in this intercourse. So I believe that we can work together, all the kingdoms can work together with the central government for positive change.
2: True.
0: And I don't see any reason why. Sectarianism, you can look at it very different ways. I can even say myself as a sectarian, okay? And I have reason to say so.
2: Qualify that.
0: Well, I can qualify that certain leadership within the body politics of Uganda is controlled by certain people and from one particular area. So that I qualify, and this is evident in most places. But that doesn't necessarily mean that these people who are there should not be qualified to that. Some of them are very well qualified.
2: Mm-hmm.
0: But I believe we should be sharing the cake, as so to say, that all of us are educating our children, and they're also our children. We wish to have position that these other people are having.
2: Mm-hmm.
0: So we should be equitable, given positions, our children, I'm not talking about myself per se, but our children, to see that Uganda has a face of Uganda.
2: Mm-hmm.
0: I'm talking about the institutions that we do have, rather than having just certain people all over wherever you go. I have no qualm about saying such a thing, because it's the truth. So if he's talking about that, then he has to start by himself to see that this is happening for everybody to be a part of Uganda.
2: Okay. Honorable Kabianga, I also have an interesting comment, of course, coming in, which is it also seems that the president's tweet, or the president is speaking to the next king of Toro and also mainly other kingdoms to read the room. Yes, Honorable Kabianga, over to you. The relationship between the state and the kingdoms and cultural institutions.
19: Yeah, I think what we need is coexistence, cooperation, and appreciation of one another's, of each other's roles.
2: Yeah, but also, how has Rwenzururu navigated, you know, this relationship from 10 years now after that deadly incident? How is the kingdom working with the central government? How is it navigating some of these challenges?
19: Rwenzururu has now harmonized a few issues with the central government, which were causing a bit of conflict.
2: Would you share a little
19: in
2: bit?
19: In 2009, because I was with the king closely, when we were negotiating for recognition, and eventually the recognition came in 2009. And I've never talked about some of these things. Because we had the issue, we were splitting from, we split from Toro around 1962. But we were not recognized.
9: and the causes of the split were minor issues.
20: The Renzururu movement.
9: Why the Renzururu?
20: I mean, understood you.
9: Because one of the issues which led to the split was the prime minister should be rotation among tribes. And Toro said, no, for you to become a prime minister, you must be a real what? Mutoro. That was a very simple thing that could be what?
2: Resolved.
9: Could be resolved. And then we split. And then we are not in the constitution of Uganda. Because in that constitution, they say Toro Kingdom is composed of Batoro and Batorokati. Which implies the men and the Batoro men and the Batoro what? So the other tribes say, no, we also have Bakonzo, we have Bamba, Wawisi, we have Batagwenda. I said, no. So that one, those are where the simple issues that caused the what?
20: The split,
9: yes. And then eventually, because the kingdoms were abolished. Mm-hmm. So when they were restored, ours was not recognized at that time.
20: Information, before restoration, Amin gave you provinces.
9: He gave us some districts. Exactly.
20: Yes.
9: Rwenzori.
20: With the province.
9: Rwenzori.
20: In the province.
9: And Semuliki.
20: Yeah.
9: Exactly. So eventually now, the restoration came.

0: in Kasese, in Bunyangabu, in Kabarore,
1: very much so.
0: In Ndoro,
2: they are scattered.
0: Exactly. Mm-hmm. So now the issue was, where is your boundary?
2: Yes.
0: And we told the president, and this is something people have never understood. We say now we cannot say we have what? A boundary.
1: Boundary, yeah.
0: Because if we say our boundary stretches to Bunyangabu, then
2: the
0: Toro Kingdom.
2: Yes.
0: We say now we are going to run this institution like the Aga Khan. Forget him. Wherever Mkonzo is, who or Mnyarwenzo, we even said we are calling ourselves Banyarwenzo to eliminate the word Mkonzo. Because there are so many other tribes which fought alongside us in the movement that we don't want to leave out. The Banyarindi, the Basongora, the Bachingwe,
1: speak Lugungu,
0: the Bamba, we were one group. So we want to operate like the Aga Khan. Wherever someone who prescribed to this kingdom is, then
2: they should be able to identify.
0: They should be able to identify. You're getting me? But obviously later there were some traditionalists now. The traditionalists,
1: headliners,
0: of course, who think no, we should have what?
1: Hey.
2: A boundary.
0: Exactly. Yeah. And the behind the lines that started causing what?
1: Extremism.
0: Extremism.
3: Yeah.
0: Now, with the elite who are like, but boundaries for what? Because the kingdoms which were restored, they actually, I don't know whether we call it restoration, probably ambassador would define it better. Because these are not the original,
1: cultural,
0: what? The original kingdom. These were cultural institutions. Mm. And then we were asking those traditionalists, what do you need boundaries for? Because you're not going to collect tax.
3: Yes.
0: You're not going to, and we don't have even land that we are going to give.
3: Yes.
0: You're getting me.
3: In fact, what you're talking about, if I may interject, is this more, if we were to discuss cultural modernization, these boundaries no longer apply.
1: Mm.
3: Because you mentioned the Aga Khan, rules everywhere.
0: Yeah. Mm.
3: In fact, Uganda right now rules even California.
0: Yes.
2: You have a diaspora arm.
0: So now when someone goes to Kabarore and say, now I want also to come here to do Rwenzururu work, and then the Mukama's leadership say, but how? And sometimes you meet it has caused what? A bit of conflict.
2: Yeah.
0: But all those issues now have been what?
2: Resolved.
0: Have been resolved.
2: Yes.
0: But what I'm saying, what there is a need for coexistence, cooperation and appreciation.
3: Yes.
0: Because we are ruling the same people.
3: Yes.
0: It is the same people. The people the Kabaka calls his people.
3: Yes.
0: Are the same people even President Museveni calls his people. And what these people need is socioeconomic transformation, is infrastructure development, all of them. And we can complement one another. Because now, if the Kabaka is campaigning against measles, he has been one of the champions against measles.
3: Yes.
0: He's actually doing public health work.
2: Yes.
0: And he's even doing it more effectively than our public health what?
3: Of course.
0: System.
3: Yeah.
0: He was here campaigning for mature coffee.
3: Yes.
0: Pick the red what? Red
2: cherries,
0: bones.
2: Yes.
0: Cherries. Mm-hmm. Mm-hmm. And all that is now doing, is saying, let our
2: wealth
0: quality
2: creation
0: of coffee improve, we get more money, and then it is worth what?
2: Creation, and contribute to the tenfold growth strategy.
0: Exactly.
2: So there is a question coming here, though, but would it really be that bad for these cultural institutions to firmly stand their ground on their demands without being termed or labeled political or anti-government? For example, many kingdoms have splinter groups which crop up, defying the established royal leadership, and the next thing you hear, government is recognizing them, giving them tokens, protecting them in a style that looks like divide and rule. So when is government playing divisionism and when are kingdoms being sectarianism? It looks like there's a very thin line.
0: Now, one other issue which the framers of the law and the constitution made that is very, very tricky is to allow even those who so wish to make to form their own kingdoms, do what?
3: To go ahead.
0: You're getting me.
3: I'm not from
0: one. Exactly.

0: So now every tribe is trying to come up with its own what? Its own setup. And then they say, we also want a what? A king. Even in areas which didn't have kings. So that is now where the biggest problem is. But I would like to say that kingdoms should stand their ground. They should really look at what their people want and probably come up with their own strategic plans and discuss with central government, just as Stephen has said, so that both government and the cultural institutions are working together and they are looking at synergies. But and then we see in the whole arrangement which of these roles can be better handled by cultural institutions, and which one can be better handled by central government. Do you know that cultural institutions can fight corruption more than central government? Because the local, the masters, these local, the Kabakas chiefs are grounded, very much grounded, and they are not like LOCs who are signing documents and asking for what? For kitu kidogo.
1: The social sanctions that cultural institutions offer are actually much stronger.
0: Exactly. Yeah. Much stronger than those ones in what? In government. Yeah. And for them, they do their work with passion.
2: Well, this is, I mean, Buganda especially. I'm sorry I keep on bringing Buganda because I'm a Buganda.
1: No, which is okay, yeah.
2: It's a religion. Literally, if there is a religion.
0: Exactly.
2: Okay?
0: Yes.
2: Not a Catholic or Protestant or whatever, Islam. Mm. But Baganda, and in fact, I know even Banyoro and Batoro, they have a religion based on their cultures. Okay? And the belief they have is helping one another, doing all sorts of things that the central government is not doing. And as you said so, if they were given, okay, funding to be doing certain things with the government, I think the government will be successful. We talk about Burundi Bwansi when one day just announced we're going to have Burundi Bwansi and nobody moved about. But Buganda has been doing this forever. And so is other societies. It's more or less augmented work with those who are already doing something. In fact, the turnout would have been even bigger. Okay, if your culture leaders got themselves involved in such a thing.
0: Yeah, but what is killing the whole process is political opportunism. That's what is killing the whole process. Even when cultural institutions might be having good intentions, or government might be having good intentions, now political opportunism comes in. You know, with competitive politics, anything can do what can happen. One day you will hear the Kabaka, we shall always refer to the Kabaka because he's one of the most powerful kings here. His Majesty the Kabaka saying, pick red beans.
1: Yes.
0: You're getting it. And someone says, he has said you should vote for what? For
1: the interpretation. The interpretation, yes. That's an interesting. Pick red beans as a campaign.
0: Exactly. Interpretation.
3: For riding on that.
4: That's
3: exactly.
4: A good one.
0: Now, another example. One day we had a function in Kasese. And you know the Catholics put on yellow.
2: Yes.
0: I don't know which date it was, but it was a day of yellow.
1: Yellow and white.
3: Yellow among others.
1: Yellow and white.
0: Exactly.
1: Now,
0: our guests of honor, who are not mentioned, say politician, said, you look very, very beautiful in yellow. I didn't know the Catholic Church.
3: A very good color.
0: Have you seen that, Judith?
1: Yes.
0: Political what? Opportunism, which I would call opportunism for lack of a better word.
2: Yeah.
0: And then it just now destroys everything. A good thing. And that's what now, as a nation and as cultural institutions, we need to sit and iron out all those issues. We just say, what we need is development for our people.
1: Yeah.
0: But also, the constitution needs to be, the laws need to also be looked after, looked at clearly.
2: Yeah. Yeah.
0: Because even emergency, the law is not very, very clear. Because they said they should do they should make laws to operationalize. I think all the laws have not been made to operationalize formation of kingdoms and the like. So that now the emergence of kingdoms is now a bit of a hazard. And then it they cause a lot of what? A lot of conflicts. Because now what is the relationship between Kochi and Buganda? It was already established within Buganda Kingdom. From time immemorial. But you may meet someone coming in to say, no, they cheated you. You can also do what?
1: And also, you know, hearing what you're saying, of course, and also reading from history, most of these disputes that bedevil our societies, cultural institutions, kingdoms, and chiefdoms, are rooted in colonial legacies, really, okay?
0: Yes.
1: And do you think it is also a lack of understanding of that past that perhaps continues to, you know, we have these issues dragging time and again and being misinterpreted, especially by a younger generation that does not understand that these are problems that predate post-independence Uganda?
0: Yeah, because colonialists, for them, they were using it as a card of divide and rule so that they can manage us. But unfortunately, we have not gone back to the roots. Say, but these guys have gone.
1: How do we forge a way forward?
0: And then we just come into competitive politics, and it overshadows
1: the issues.
2: I truly believe that Uganda is ready for regionalism. Okay, and then within the regions, then they will know what type of institutions, okay, that can foster development. They will decide themselves. And then when we have regionalism, I want to go back to the 16 or so nations that formed Uganda at independence. Because there's no confusion there. Everybody knows themselves. They even know their borders. So if we go back to that and we start developing from that angle, I believe we're going to have a better chance to have a harmonious Uganda, rather than forcing ourselves into being part of something that we disagree with or we don't like, but allowing those people within their region to accept or agree the way forward as far as the region is concerned and have the development. Because each region, okay, needs development, but the development is not the same for each area. Some would be
1: saying, contexts are different.
2: Exactly. Some of them would just say, we're going to put emphasis for the next 5 years on education of our children. Yes, we need bridges. Yes, we need health. But we want to concentrate for 5 years. But we can't do this now because the government says this is what you should be. And then the government cannot really support us or support those regions.
0: So I think for sustainable development, we shouldn't lose foresight of our history, our heritage, our values and our culture. Let us not lose foresight just for sustainable development.
1: Thank you.
0: We need that.
1: Let me come to you, Honorable Muchitale. I know you've been taking a lot of notes, but I want us to look at the path ahead. We just have about less than 18 minutes to go. And from a planning perspective, of course, you know, the president, of course, has always been emphasizing the importance of, you know, everything that will take us to a better middle income society and all that. We have a population majority, more than 70%, you know, under the age of 30. So how do we make our cultural institutions relevant to this young population that's seeking jobs, skills, they're on TikTok, they're, you know, how do we?
3: You know, for me, anybody who resists nature defies nature. And that's why I disagree with the homos. God created Uganda endowed with different opportunities and challenges. The Uganda we have has different ecological zones. Ankole is a neighbor of Chigezi, but Chigezi is a highland. Bugisu is a neighbor of Bukedi. But they grow Arabic coffee, which you can't grow in Bukedi. So let us first follow what God, take advantage of what God gave us and don't defy it. So what Honorable Virgo has been saying with Honorable National, I call him National Guidance.
1: Honorable Kabianga.
3: Uganda was formed by these regions. So it is a constitutional. And I was talking about, if you go into details of the Article 178 of the Constitution, by 1st July 2006, Uganda was supposed to be a regional tier government. Mm. So we are operating unconstitutionally.
2: Mm.
3: The president, in his wisdom, he meets parliamentary caucus. And I used to challenge parliament. You know, I came to parliament in 2006 when this law had just been made. So I thought I'm starting with the regional government. Because I had done a study on the challenge of decentralization.
2: Mm-hmm.
3: You break into so many districts. Bulisa district cannot have 10 engineers. But within the Bunyoro region, we can aggregate all these engineers to about 20, 30. We bring all the road equipment in one place. We have a very good model, very far hospital, which works. So if you send this team to Kiriandongo for 1 month, 1 month you send them to Chikube, 1 month, they will work. But they are scattered. No low bed, no excavator, no what? In the name of taking service in the other, which is the hot air.
2: It is indeed.
3: So 25 years after decentralization, I knew that we are long overdue for regional governments. A doctor, an engineer, is hired by Kiriandongo district. He retires in Kiriandongo. He can't even go to Kakumiro. He cannot rotate. That's why Balam is fighting these problems. The problem is structural. Let a headmaster oscillate. Mm. Let an engineer oscillate within a region.
2: Mm.
3: Land matters. Mm. Land is being stolen from communal land.
2: Mm.
3: The cases I had in Bulisa, because there's a Kakuni, just Bulisa, but make it a regional. And the good thing, government already has the MZOs and the regional offices of land.
2: Mm.
3: We are talking about these regional plans and transforming every region. Because in Article 1, they even talk about equalization. But the Honorable Lanya told me and Kadak, by the way, the answers, you know, I moved a motion in Parliament in 2017 to operationalize the Article 178. I came out with cities, but the regional tiers didn't come. The role of cultural institution is already in, it's already there in the Constitution. As a titular head, it brings together all these regions. There is some accountability. So I am saying the president currently is meeting regional caucuses, but there is no framework. So he created some affirmative. Bunyoro, we are lucky, and Toro, we used to be part of Bunyoro, Luwero Rwenzori. Now I think there is Teso. Northern Uganda is a bit big. Eh? So where do you bring this put together? And I started from God, nature. Minister Ogracho already has economic zones. We had the district farm institutes. So you can take advantage of and say, yes, this is Mugisu. We do Arabica. What are the five value chains we can do as Mugisu? Big time. You have inputs, you have advisory, you have extension, you have crop finance, the Kalangala model. The BAT model, I hate the crop, but I can tell it was the best model. Because it gives you, there's nothing like you gave Busoga an industry, but they plant the wrong orange. They give you the right input. When Mukwano was doing the Northern Uganda vegetable oil, he knew what to plant. And he gives the right chemicals. Today we are buying, even us at our level, we are buying wrong seeds, wrong chemicals. If you have cows, the ticks are not dying. But if it is a nucleus project per every region,
2: yes.
3: You go and see the Kakira model, the Lugazi model. The children of those people who came from the whole Uganda, as Ken Carters, Kasambu, they are engineers, they are doctors, because within them there is free health, there is free education from primary up to with apprenticeship. And these are things, you know, in procurement we call it proven performance. Why do you want to go for what has not worked when you know what worked?
1: Mm-hmm.
3: So working with those DFIs, now call them Zadi, call them NNM, NARO and other, they can advise every region what works for them. Toro, Mitiana, and the neighbors of... Tea growers, Sorry, tea has some challenges in the last 1 year. But they can get, so you cannot say you try. So the issue of zoning and sale can also be handled in this regional tier. So there are so many reasons to speak for the region efforts and the equalization part. The issue of regional balance, equal opportunity, is constitutional. So some of these things are not even about begging. It is entitlement. It's a sense of belonging. It's about participation and inclusion in your own country. So for me, as we mourn the legendary youngest monarch, it has shown us that every region in Uganda has a potential. I believe in, and I want to agree with the president and lay his fears on the issue of sectarianism. Actually, if all these regions are empowered, if West Nile is allowed tomorrow to take destiny of the economic transformation, then why, how does sectarianism come in? Let every region has some. They accuse my Vasukulu Basoga of being having jiggers. No, they are very transformative. But the guys who have invested in Basoga with sugar are the ones sucking the blood of my Vasukulu, because the monoculture of the sugar cane. I wish the Basoga were the shareholders, and that's why by the time we left parliament, our meetings with the major cause was that the Basoga should have their own mills. In Bunyoro, we are saying we should have our own mills, because I worked with Bukatet, one of the best international managers of sugar industry. They are saying the smallholders and the community, like Bunyoro, they were saying we should be shareholders in an industry. They are saying the Ugandan managers should have shares, 10% shares. I know that model because I was a procurement admin, sitting just behind here on 2nd Street. So, what we need, the development in this region, I said, not of land grabbers who look at the kingdom land, the big landlords, and stakeholders, you know, but also in corporate management. That's what we are now saying. Don't look at yourself just as a shareholder, as an investor. Look at the society interest. Look at the smallholders. Look at the contract farmers. Look at the cultural institution. So for me, the case of Oyo tells us, and you saw how Toro was organized from yesterday, and we want to see them more organized. Every region in this country, there is no poor. Karamoja, we have done a Karamoja plan. Mm. You have now seen Karamoja is attracting an international airport.
1: Okay.
3: Karamoja is having an industry. So these industries are required in every region. Every region needs an investor. Why should Bunyoro and Busoga cry for investor for donkey ages of 60 years of independence?
2: We need to build.
3: And we are founders of Uganda. Makere University was founded by all the 16 regions. So everybody should be having a satellite of Makere.
1: Okay. Yes. So for the two of you, we just have, I'm going to give you 2 minutes each, Honorable Kabianga and Ambassador. So if we are to look ahead, of course, we need to look into the future for Toro, but not just for Toro, but also for the rest of the kingdoms. How do they build stronger and better, of course, to also make Uganda's cultural institutions formidable and relatable to the challenges, to the evolving needs of our times?
2: I'm going to bring in this way that Uganda at this juncture, we need to go back to the drawing table and discuss ourselves. Who are we and the Uganda we want? Stephen has expressed this very well, articulated it very well about the regional tiers. Unless we go back and say what we have now is not working, let's do better than this, then all these issues related to the cultural institutions, then will be taken care of through the regional, because the regions will be able to tell or want to say this is what we want to do. And within these regions, we say these are the institutions that are very important to us, and this is the institution that we're going to work with.
1: Mm-hmm.
2: Right now, everything is centralized, hence the reason why you see so much corruption taking place. That's why you see this one particular area is getting more than it should be getting. But if we regionalize and then everybody's given their own budget or can raise some money through taxes, this can be looked into what type of taxes regions can be able to collect by themselves.
1: Mm-hmm.
2: I think then we are going to go very far. I'm going to use my last minute that you gave me and it's very, very difficult for me to be talking on radio and then don't mention the politics that we do have. I can't live without that, and we can't live without it. Right now, we are facing a crisis. One of them is that we have people who are very prominent in the society who are locked up. One of them, two of them, in fact, are dying. Okay? This is Dr. Kizza Besigye, Lukwago, and other political prisoners. We cannot look at outside of this and say, well, everything is fine. It is not so. I wish this time when we are mourning, we should also say to President Museveni, let my people go. Release them to show
1: Ambassador, harmony. Do you think if a cultural institution spoke out about some of these political issues, these governance issues, then the government would... How do you think the government would actually respond?
2: I know the King of Uganda has spoken about these issues of the politics that's going on, and others, although they're not supposed to. Mm-hmm. Then someone would say, oh, you're not supposed to interfere in this politics. But this is beyond politics. This is healing the wounds that we do have. And one of the wounds, that big wound we have, is to see that Dr. Kizza Besigye is locked up on something flimsy as it's going on. I wish the president would wake up and say, listen, I have, if there is at all anything, I've forgiven, let my people go, be free, and Uganda heals, and we take this forward. Mm-hmm. Now, we're going to be, God willing, soon, to know our new king in Toro. We should also have that feeling that this is a forgiving government, and this is a government that wishes to see each and every individual in Uganda being free, rather than... And I'd like to go to say something that CDF Muhoozi also to start thinking deeply about the Uganda he wants to see happening.
1: Thank you.
2: And the Uganda to see happening is not big Uganda that you put in a basement. That will never work.
1: Thank you, Ambassador. Thank you for your... Honorable Kabianga, yes, who's also a member of PLU, yes.
2: Oh, yes.
1: I think that's actually directed to you.
4: We were speaking to PLU.
1: So now you can you can respond. I'm actually happy that you're here.
4: Going back to Mwenda.
0: I think...
4: And I'm coming to present a filter assistant to PLU.
0: I think, Judith, this was very, very interesting topic.
1: Thank you.
0: And... The cultural institutions, I feel we should look at, government should look at a way how they should bring cultural institutions into the development agenda. And if you look at the death of our beloved King Oyo, it has united the whole country.
1: Very true.
0: The whole country. You can't get anything negative about
1: the king.
0: That shows that there is an important role the cultural institutions can play. Stephen, here, well, been with Stephen for a long time, and he was always advocating for national dialogue. Mm. But we have failed to get an institution that can organize that dialogue.
1: Mm.
0: I think it's high time we look at these cultural institutions to see whether they can be the champions of national dialogue.
2: Very good.
0: Mm-hmm. And then what my elder Ambassador Wilk is talking about would be better handled. Yeah.
1: Thank you.
0: Yeah.
1: We just have, it's time for news. I can see Viola already setting up, getting set to let us know what is happening around the world. Thank you very much, gentlemen, for your time and for your insights on, of course, how we build formidable cultural institutions in our modern society. Honorable Ambassador Waso Birigwa, elder statesman and diplomat, also member of the PFF. Thank you very much.
3: Teach the holiday makers.
1: Honorable Godfrey Kabianga, former Minister of State for National Guidance, and Honorable Stephen Muchitale Birawa, Executive Board Member, National Planning Authority. Our other guests did not show up. He was caught up. He sends his apologies. I'm Judith Atim. Thank you very much to all of you who tuned in, and thank you to my producer, Mr. Stephen Bide. We wish you a good day.
2: Thank you so much.
0: Thank you.

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6: Good morning. It's the news at 11 o'clock. I am Viola Oksasia. Uganda's Ministry of Health has issued a public advisory restricting mourners from the Democratic Republic of Congo from attending the burial of Toro's King Oyo Nyimba Kabamba Iguru Rukidi IV. Officials say the measure is necessary because Ebola virus disease continues to spread in eastern DRC despite Uganda being recently declared Ebola-free. The ministry explains that no mourners from eastern DRC will be allowed to cross the border, which remains closed. Instead, an official online link will be provided for virtual participation. Authorities have also directed heightened surveillance at all points of entry, with security agencies on alert to stop illegal crossings. The public is urged to remain vigilant and report anyone with Ebola-related symptoms to the nearest health facility or through the ministry's toll-free line. The Ministry of Education and Sports has warned head teachers against using students to pressure parents into paying school fees, saying the practice undermines universal primary and secondary education. Permanent Secretary Dr. Kedres Turiagenda urged schools to strengthen supervision of teaching and learning, stressing that good results require effective inspection. She cautioned government schools against sending learners home over unpaid fees, saying it traumatizes students and affects concentration. Speaking at the annual conference of secondary school head teachers in Lira City, she reminded leaders that government teachers must teach at least 20 lessons per week, and failure to use them effectively could force schools to seek extra staffing support from parents. Parliament's Committee on Lands has tasked the Ministry of Lands to mobilize resources and speed up land registration across Uganda. The directive follows revelations that only 31% of the country's land is registered. Committee Chairperson Edson Rugumayo urged the ministry to raise coverage to at least 62%, noting that with a budget of 1.5 trillion shillings, comprehensive titling is achievable since systems are already in place.
7: Would actually encourage government to invest in registration of land of Ugandans, because as we stand now, only 30.1% of Ugandan land is registered, leaving approximately 69.9% of the land. And we've asked the ministry to set a medium-term goal of around, at least by making sure by 2030 we should have 62% of Ugandan land registered and recognized in the digital system.
6: Ginger District 2 Woman MP Peace Tibiaze stressed that registration is vital for securing ownership and protecting land from illegal acquisition. Meanwhile, the committee confirmed that cases of double titling stem from human interference, not weakness in the system.
7: This committee has proved that there is double titling, and the double titling is there not because there is an error in the system. No. There is negligence of professional discipline among the surveyors, cartographers, and registrars. In other words, double titling is done deliberately because the system is built that it can flag anyone when you're trying to create a title on top of the other title. So, but our people have been overriding this system and creating titles over other titles. Also, they override the system to create titles over wetland in buffer zones and in forests.
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6: The World Health Organization has issued its first ever invitation for expression of interest for manufacturers of childhood cancer medicines to submit products for evaluation by the World Health Organization pre-qualification program. Each year, an estimated 400,000 children and adolescents develop cancer. Close to 90% live in low and middle income countries where survival remains below 30%, compared with more than 80% in many high income countries. Limited access to high-quality assured medicines and a lack of formulation suitable for children contributes substantially to this survival gap. The invitation for expression of interest includes 12 essential childhood cancer medicines, 6 prioritized medicines for which child-friendly formulations are needed, and 6 selected because of documented access and supply gaps.
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6: The South African crude oil pipeline is investing in advanced electrical systems to keep Uganda's waxy crude flowing. A buried 33 kilovolt high voltage line powers substations, which step down to 6.6 kilovolt for trace heating cables designed to maintain the oil at 50 degrees Celsius. Deputy Managing Director John Bosco Habu Mugisha says heating is critical because of the crude's heavy wax content, with each country responsible for its section of the pipeline. The announcement came as Habu Mugisha launched a scholarship program for engineering students at Shambogo and Makerere Universities aimed at building local expertise to support the multi-billion dollar project.
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8: 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Go for it.
6: In the United States, growing concern over AI-powered surveillance has sparked vandalism and calls for boycotts of monitoring systems. In Houston's affluent Old Brosewood neighborhood, several flock safety cameras were cut down, part of a wider trend seen in Minnesota, California, and Georgia. Critics argue the cameras, which capture every passing car, treat civilians like suspects and expand police power through vast national databases. Civil rights groups warn the technology could expose daily routines and erode privacy. Supporters say the systems have helped recover stolen cars and even locate missing persons, but recent misuse, including officers tracking in videos without warrants, has fueled debate over whether AI surveillance is protecting communities or undermining trust.
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6: And finally, SC Villa secured a 1-0 narrow win against URA FC in the only Sat Times Uganda Premier League match played at Nachibubo Stadium yesterday night under floodlights. Regan Mpande scored the all-important goal for the Jogos, earning them their first win of the season. Mpande rose high to nod home from close range following a well-worked team move set up by Frank Sebufu in the 23rd minute. Despite URA's pressure in search for an equalizer in the second half, Villa remained resilient to take their first 3 points of the season home, having drawn their first game 1-1 with Chitara FC. The win took Villa to 5th on the log with 4 points from 2 matches, while URA dropped to 6th with 3 points. That's the news at 11 o'clock. I am Viola Xasia. More sport coming up with Kirsten and the boys.
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Thank you, Viola, for the news. A very good morning and a warm welcome to 933 KFM, the station with better information and the best music. It is the fifth day of September 2026. Welcome on board. This is KFM Sports. We do this every Saturday from 11 to 1 p.m. Speaking about whatever is happening in this wonderful world of sport. And speaking about sport, it's been so much happening. The transfer window closing, the English Premier League, but also back home. The Ghana Premier League season Pamoja is starting to serve some really, really huge results. And two of our representatives will be in action when it does come to continental football, starting with today. Vipers will be in Chitende, then tomorrow Oros will be leading to Hoima. We definitely will build up to that and so much more. But for now, this is me officially welcoming you to the show. Let's get started. Here is Viola Rota. The title of this one is Kumsi.

0: It is Via Russia with Kunsi opening up this edition of KFM Sports. Good morning. Welcome on board. My name is Gustin. We do this every Saturday from 11 to 1 p.m. Speaking about whatever is happening in the wonderful world of sport. Welcome on board. Every swift, again. Behave yourself. Welcome on board. It's been such a sporting week, and so we are here to basically go through what's been happening all around us, both locally and internationally. We'll be speaking about Evis, let ID again. Mm-hmm. Bring my ID. Evis, talk back a fan and yak. We are on air. Yeah. And people, Baku Udida, you're making me start the show on a wrong note. Evis is going to take a picture of my ID when I got it, when I joined the company. So I'm just letting you know in case the picture leaks. Looks like my national ID. But where are you taking the picture? You want to use it to hold me a ransom? Mm-hmm. Touch again the cola. It won't work. Why are you sending it immediately, you idiot? Welcome to the show. We have so much to speak about. We'll be going through match day two of the Uganda Premier League. Goodness, man, I'm getting ahead already. It is already producing some huge fixtures and huge results that we'll be trying to break down. Season pamoja kabisa. So we'll be speaking about it in every aspect. We'll be speaking rugby. There is so much to speak about. Kawempe Muslim just made history the other day. And so much later, we delve into the two teams that will be representing the country on the continent, Chitara and Vipers, who are in action this weekend. Then we'll speak about the English Premier League and the transfer window that just closed and who has done what kind of business. But we definitely love to do the show with you, so feel free to get calling. The lines are open all through, so we will give you ample time. But we are also active online in case you want to love your ex. The hashtag to use is KFM Sports. You can tag at 933KFM, you can tag at Sin Elvis, or just guessing, and we'll be taking loads and loads and loads of that feedback. Elvis, good morning. Welcome to... Oh, where are you eating?
1: Good morning, Justin.
0: Where are you eating?
1: And I want you to put the record straight. Hmm. There should be no way you love your ex.
0: I meant ex like Twitter.
1: Hey.
0: Oh my goodness, me.
1: If you love your ex.
0: Elvis, you're such an idiot. This morning, just 16 past 11 a.m.
1: You just said it.
0: I said, if you want that loves your ex, like ex,
1: hey,
0: Twitter.
1: Hey,
0: Twitter.
1: Hey, now it is understood. But I'm sure some of our listeners. May you open the lines.
0: Also thought what you thought.
1: Yeah, open the lines. Open the lines.
0: Basically, you're your very dirty mind, Elvis. Don't run
1: open
0: down
1: the lines.
0: To do it. But good morning. Good to see you. Why am I saying good to see you? I see you 6 days a week. How are you?
1: I also see you sometimes, but good to have you here. I know it must be a bit difficult, but you're here.
0: I hate that somebody is calling, and I hope the call is something more serious than your nonsense. KFM.
2: Good morning, Justin.
0: Good morning, my dear. How are you doing?
2: I'm fair.
0: I hope you are not like Elvis.
2: Elvis, what's your name, Bobby?
0: why is your
2: mind always in the wrong direction?
0: Thank you.
2: Okay, good job, you guys.
1: And said if you love your ex.
0: thank you very much. I think this caller represents everyone else, so Osembia Nacho, deal with it.
1: No, we can all don't think the same way. Mm-hmm. We can't think the same way.
0: We agreed we'll take one call. Mm-hmm. Whatever the caller said is what we go with. So clearly the caller is akweganyi.
1: You must have some callers that you set up.
0: Mm-hmm.
1: Mm. Anyway. You know, back in the day, when we were starting radio, there are guys who used to have their callers. So they set up some question, mm-hmm. and people would call and
0: debate,
1: respond.
0: Settings.
1: You listen to the callers, and they all take you in a certain direction, and you're thinking, what the hell is happening? You are set up. Sometimes. I think we have too much information that we know so much that sometimes, you know, it becomes even useless.
0: Mm-hmm.
1: So you just give a bit of what is useful.
0: Yeah, and go with that.
1: To the listeners and go with it.
0: Okay. Awa domazo kubuza, sicho?
1: Awa mbuziza.
0: Yeah, kale. Where do we start? Let's start with match day two of the Uganda Premier League. And I have picked up on some results that I think we need to put a lot of our energy to. When I say we, I mean us and the listener as well. You know, considering that match day two is here. This is season pamoja. And yeah, it's already serving up some results that really, really do give us good talking points, all starting on Tuesday when Entebbe EPPC came from a goal down and they beat UPDF 2-1 to make it 2-2. Then there was a 3-1 win for Nick Elvis over Lugazia, a game that we watched. But and I love how you described Nick in that lot that should have been on spot today, self-destructing or something? Because I think...
1: Lugazi, he did self-destruct. Just have to look at the goals that they conceded. Held on for as long as 51 minutes.
0: Mm, which is quite commendable.
1: Yeah. And then...
0: Let go.
1: And then let go. Because when you look at the manner in which they conceded the first goal, and initially I thought that there was a foul on the Lugazi goalkeeper Tony Tamira. But with the benefit of replays, of course, Nick is always... providing those highlights.
0: Oh yes,
1: and you have to give them credit because
0: a lot of it.
1: Our broadcast partners did not think the games were that important this week.
0: Jesus Christ, can you imagine
1: for them to be broadcast? So they've gotten used to that kind of way of doing things. They are supposed to provide highlights for the games that they don't show live. But they don't give a damn, and no one asks questions. But as we will discuss going forward,
0: yeah,
1: some goals that I would have loved the public
0: to have a chance to see.
1: That Nunda goal,
0: first
1: goal for Maroons, the following day against Ntunga Stars, we can only describe, and maybe our description might not be as.
0: I don't even paint the picture.
1: So, but Nicole always provide the highlights. So. If you have any doubts about what we are saying, you can just check out on YouTube, and then you'll be able to see what we are talking about. But yes, Lugazi holding on, then consider the first goal, well placed, well scored by Richard Basangwa, and then the brace thereafter from
0: Innocent Media.
1: Could have been more. There was one shot that Basangwa thought was going in, and was intercepted by Media, who was in an offside position. And got an angry reaction from Basangwa. But the result is welcome for Nick. But I've also noticed a slight change in the way they've approached games. After that 2-0 win over KCCA, which came by a bit of a surprise, especially with the way Badru Kadu set up his team, I've been critical of him for the time he was in charge since the second round of last season. I thought sometimes was overly cautious. Now, you look at the lineup, and the first thing you think about is that this is an attack-minded kind of lineup. And you look at the midfield, especially. Sometimes he would go into games and name three holding midfielders, and you're thinking, how the hell are they going to break those lines of the opponents? But this time round, he's named. A progressive lineup. You have Daniel Shaben at the base, and then he's been playing starting Alan Mugaru alongside Enrique Luwama. And then when he makes the changes, he brings on Fire Sobuya. They're starting in the first game, should have been on the right side of midfield. But the approach has well, the message was a bit clear, and so it gives them more attacking impetus than previously was the case. And then also the club's ambition, we all know that they are desperate for any kind of trophy. They're even hurt by failing to
0: win the Super 8.
1: They thought they want to get their hands onto any kind of trophy. If this team hosts you organize a tournament in
0: Mukunjiri,
1: they would gladly participate if they have a chance of winning it, and they would gladly present it to their bosses. That's how desperate they are. Never mind the fact that they're not such an old team in the top flight division.
0: Yeah.
1: But the targets are clear for them. And so far, after two games, they scored 5 goals. And overall, we've in the past thought that many teams in the top flight league are too cautious. Too cautious, and they score a few goals. So it's a good start, very good start for NEC. Win the game you're supposed to win, especially at home.
0: Yeah.
1: Make Lugogo, whether you're tenants or not, make it a fortress.
0: Yeah.
1: And then, if you can get a result against the big boys, so good start for NEC so far.
0: Mm-hmm.
1: You can have little complaints about them. We can criticize Kadu and all, but after the two games, he's sort of disarmed us a bit. We'll be probably waiting for the criticism coming in later, but for now you can't really fault him for anything.
0: Okay, there you have it. NEC winning that game against Lugazi 3-1 to make it 2 wins in 2 as well. But still speaking about match day 2 and how it started, I did speak about the 2-1 win for Entebbe UPPC over UPDF. We'll have time a little bit ahead to speak about Entebbe UPPC in detail because they seem like they are cooking something. Blacks Power, Aging Police 1-0 at the Hoima City Stadium. I saw a couple of Chitara fans saying, please cleanse the stadium by registering that win so that when we come to play in the next, it's good to go. Then, Elvis, to the game. I can't wait for you to try and describe Nunda's goals. And I'm hoping I pick something because I want to pick something in regards to how those goals look like as Maroons saw Ntugas as a 3-1.
1: Before I talk about Maroons, we should spare a minute for UPPC, an enterprising brand of football. You can make a recommendation again for someone to go if they want to watch their first UPL game. Go and watch UPPC. It should be of Congolese, but it's called Kokolo Rage. Midfielder, left footed.
0: The name is so
1: Kokolo.
0: Kokolo.
1: Kokolo, yeah.
0: Rage. The name is so musical. Okay.
1: You know, left footed. Of course, when he scores a goal, I think the celebration should give us a clearer picture about the country of origin. Sometimes when you watch Murongo, Gaston Murongo, score, well, after he scores, or when you see Etienne Katenga,
0: you don't have to ask.
1: You don't ask where, which country it's coming from. So we wait for that Kokolo Rage goal, but it's coming. It should be very, very close. He's been around. Played for Cotton Sport Garoua in Cameroon. Should have played, I think, in Morocco as well.
0: UPPC, I'm saying.
1: Now, in those Congolese, there could be as many as 200 Congolese players. But just an easy count in Uganda currently. Without
0: just class. Waiting to land.
1: Just waiting for that next deal. So they are taken to all these clubs. He was taken to Lugogo. But they thought he wasn't good enough. Deemed surplus in the requirements. But when you watch him play, to give you a bit of perspective, kind of player that dislodges, say, Hassan Senyonjo or Nordin Bunjo from a team. That means he has a certain kind of ability. That could help the team.
0: That's a good thing that
1: So when you add Kokolo Rage to Sharif Sengendo, and the way you would expect an Abdallah coached team and Livingstone Mbabazi, you expect flowing football. So can make a recommendation. And they started the season with 2 straight wins.
0: Including a big one, really.
1: Yeah, against Vipers. Where they are clearly the best team. In Chitende. Could have been an even heavier score if the former Vipers midfielder Ibrahim Rorit had carried his scoring boots. So they've made a fine start to the season, but they're a bit thin. I'm told they also got, I think, a Nigerian striker to help beef up the attack. Of course, that should be led by Ambrose Chigozie. Yeah, those government institutions, those teams owned by our government institutions, they are new to football. Many of them are new to football. In this case, I'm talking about maybe NEC and UPPC.
0: Yeah.
1: But they have that ambition. So And by Ugandan standards, there are some things that they start with that you expect them to have.
0: Yeah,
1: so FPPC has the basics.
0: Which is good.
1: Now, the welfare may not be paying as much as I say, some of the top flight league teams, Nizija regularly, which is extremely important. So they will compete.
0: Okay.
1: Maybe they'll fall short at the end, but at least when you look at about their first 16 players,

0: you just have to log in to YouTube and look at and check out some of the reviews that was given by some people in Ireland. But anyway, that's a story for another day.
1: Mm-hmm.
0: So EPPC, good team to watch, starting with Maximum Point, then Maroons as well.
1: Mm-hmm.
0: The Nunda show. The way he operates, like sometimes he might look even disinterested.
1: Yeah, if you go by his body language,
0: his body language, so he can deceive everyone. And actually, many people think that he's either injured or even retired, but he still plays in the league. I spoke to a coach, I think sometime last season, and I was telling the man, Nunda's been playing good actually for Maroons. Nunda's still playing, Nunda is playing, and he's actually playing very well. Are you serious? Problem with him, he has a bad injury record and all. And I think he's aged, I was thinking no. But you can understand that Nunda can still play.
1: Mm.
0: So when you give him the confidence, and Maroons have their welfare issues, he can go a week without training because he cannot make it from Kamucha to Luzira. And I don't have the means to take him to Luzira. But when he trains regularly, there are very few players that can match his football intelligence in Uganda. So he scores the first goal with a cheeky back heel. Called from corner kick, ball somehow evades everyone. And he adjusts his body and then just flicks it over.
1: There was an attempt to score a similar goal, I think, by Jarieko for Nick.
0: Yeah, yes, as well. Then the second is a header. He scores many headers as
1: well. Yes, he does.
0: He's a good header of the ball as well. The timing and the runs that he makes. And then also he's fouled for the penalty.
1: Goodness, that was such a show.
0: That
1: Oshaba,
0: yeah, converts from that incident. So he was pivotal to the way Maroons played. Mm-hmm. So they pick their first points. Tunga Sazi, they bring a bit of vibe to the league. I know many men were attracted by the fans that support Ntunga Stars. Ntunga Stars is supposed to be a Mitiana based team. But some of the curves that I saw when I go to Mitiana, I don't see them that often. So they bring that kind of extra. But away from that, let that not distract you. Away from that, they have a steep learning curve to overcome.
1: Mm.
0: Everything seems new
1: to
0: them. I know FUFA have taken them through some of licensing stuff, media, publicity, technical, but they are a long way in terms of quality on the pitch, and they have to learn how to operate the way a team can survive in Ghanaian football.
1: Yes.
0: For those that maybe might not be keen, might not know, but if you follow Ghana football for just 2 to 3 years, you know there are things that you expect for a team. So you look at some of the basics, they're about 3, 4, 5. The player quality, the technical bench, the administration,
1: welfare.
0: In terms of welfare, they're not too bad. They don't pay the biggest amounts, but I think they should be able to survive. But you also have to understand that you get into Ghanaian football, and if you're looking for profits, you're not going to get any, at least for about 5 years. And you need to learn how to operate. But anyway, good luck to them. But after 2 games, I'm not optimistic that I have them on my list. They'll forgive me if they are in Ntunga Sazi listeners this morning.
1: I think
0: I have Ntunga Sazi and Kataka on my list of teams going to be relegated this season.
1: We are relegating 4.
0: Yeah, I have 2 of the 4 on my list.
1: Ntunga Sazi and Kataka.
0: Kataka.
1: Wow, Kataka Anyiga.
0: Yeah, and they are my friends, by the way.
1: Oh,
0: Mafuku and San Chirunda.
1: Chirunda is the one who phoned me at Katiba.
0: Sometimes he takes things very personal.
1: You have a mashakes, eh?
0: Yeah, yeah. He takes things very personal, and he can come up with some wild allegation.
1: Now, nani? Bwajita de konde weka ngano gaba. That's me.
0: He saying that about me?
1: After the break, the focus will be on KCC.

0: Yeah, who lost their game against Express 2-0?
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0: 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You're still listening to KFM Sports Hero 933 KFM, the station with better information and the best music. My name is Kirsten, together with Elvis. We're going through what's been happening in the wonderful world of sports, and we'll be doing that up to 1 p.m. The lines are open, just to take you through them quite quickly. We have 0393 933 933. We also have 0393 262 933. We have 0393 262 934. We have 0393 266 933 and 0701 933 934 plus 0751 933 900. We are also very active online. The hashtag to use is KFM Sports. We'll be taking a lot of that feedback. I do see a couple of people already on. Faith, behave yourself. But I see Tumuhechi, who says, Gistin, are we still speaking sports? Or Mukuli is explaining Zika. apologies. Please try and get to us again. I hope the next call will be quite clear. But yes, we're still speaking sports, really. Mm. We're still speaking sports. I told you, I've warned you, I always warn you that always analysis here, Elvis is suka. But again, they teach us in journalism that when you're analyzing something.
1: Mm. As we talk, I was thinking, can we do a weekly UPL show? Whether here on KFM?
0: I think the UPL has a lot.
1: Because we
0: don't even do a quota.
1: Yeah, some of the things you've been telling me off air. Yeah.
0: Oh, yeah?
1: Yeah. I'm not for very good content.
0: I'm so fine.
1: By the way, Justin is not as innocent as sometimes she looks.
0: Luckily for me, no one is gonna believe you, so yeah. I win.
1: This in our information sometimes that also shocks me.
0: Oh wow, Elvis.
1: Yeah.
0: Like which one?
1: I'm of course older, way older than her. So I've grown up in football circles. Mm-hmm. Sometimes you tell me something and I go back home and think, did they get this information from this? But I'll reiterate one thing. Mm. Kataka and Ntunga says on my list of teams going to be relegated. Kataka.
0: They've been angry this week.
1: they wanted to host their games in Imbali.
0: Okay.
1: But personally, I'm tired of watching games or going to grounds where they are. The surface is mixed.
0: Mm, mm.
1: You have the bit of grass and then you have
0: bit of soil.
1: The bare ground. I'm tired of that. Mm. So while they try to improve, but we all know the facilities at Imbali are below the required level.
0: Mm.
1: We take so many things for granted. And for once, I'll side with people at the FIFA licensing.
0: Mm.
1: We should stop having grounds that cannot have sanitary facilities.
0: Yes.
1: Yeah. No. The last time I went to Mbale, you know, for men, you can just go to a nearby bush and ease yourself.
0: Bambi, yes.
1: Yeah. But sometimes you're thinking, if I've moved with a female companion, what would happen?
0: And what would you tell them? How dare you bring them to such a
1: place?
0: How
1: do you tell someone that you accompany me to a UPL game and you're going to a ground?
0: Find.
1: You're going to a ground and someone cannot ease themselves. They're supposed to move a kilometer away. So some things look a bit basic, but we are beyond, past that stage where we used to ease ourselves in the bush. The football has moved, the world has moved on. Even football should move on. We should leave that stage. So, even the most basic of things, you find them lacking. Someone thinks because they planted grass somewhere, they should just host a UPL game. And they organize some makeshift Rivera, makeshift supposed VIP areas, and you're thinking, no. So, whether we have 8 grounds hosting 18 teams, in the meantime, I'll settle for that.
0: Okay.
1: If Nachivo is hosting 4 teams,
0: Kibere. Kale, Elvis, let's speak about the game. And now that you hint, you know, we speak about Nachivubo. This game was played at Nachivubo Express up against KCC. So many storylines in the build-up. They had all lost their opening games. Mole Biekwas on one side, and, you know, then Senyon on the other, and everything else that we said in the build-up to this game. And while we speak about that game, I want us to bear in mind that next up for Express is a game against Aston Villa.
1: Midweek.
0: Where is that game in midweek? But anyway, we've spoken about
1: the UPL.
0: We've spoken about that for the longest time, but let's start
1: with our league. Go for it. Season Pamoja.
0: Why are you the only league that matters.
1: The only league that matters. Why are you following European football?
0: Mm-hmm.
1: Why do you have a Villa Express game in midweek?
0: At 4 p.m.
1: Who is benefiting most from that? You people seated at Kadiva in the new UPL offices. Who really benefits from having a UPL game?
0: I'm trying to look for an answer to that question, and I can't find the answer.
1: And they're taking it personal. Off air, I'll tell you. And if they really push me, I even say it on air. I'll give you a reason, some of the things. And when we criticize them, we are not, we have really no personal issues against them.
0: Hmm.
1: But some things should be basic. If you say you're following Simanya European football and the English Premier League, you try and borrow the good things, pick out the good things. Not just anyway, you can take the next 15 minutes complaining, but a big UPL, we've said that for the last I don't know how many years.
0: Yeah.
1: The same way, that Express KCCA game, have it say on Friday.
0: It will be different.
1: There are people that are going to watch a UPL game, whether it is interesting or not. This thing will show up randomly.
0: And watch and UPDF and Tugasans.
1: Hey, let me just sit and watch UPDF and Tugasans. Maybe I'll pick out information about a certain player or two.
0: Yeah.
1: But we are saying we need to attract fans.
0: Yeah.
1: Now, just in you at Nachivubo, Ham Stadium, or whatever it is called, and you clearly saw people who absolutely had no clue about Ugandan football.
0: And there were quite a number.
1: They were many.
0: To think there were few. There were
1: so
0: many.
1: We need to attract those crowds. Mm. So we all know the Ugandan setting.
0: Mm.
1: You know which days are going to attract more of those people.
0: And what time?
1: Yeah. Friday, Saturday. You're sure you'll get those numbers. We saw the buffoons flying around, people taking selfies, girls dancing, with all sorts of shapes and whatever.
0: And calves.
1: Those are things fans want to see.
0: Yeah.
1: You want to create a kind of atmosphere that people are going for an outing. Now rugby really picks up on that.
0: Yeah.
1: They have the Alugezi. It's really working. They have the Alugezi Gezi, and they got satisfied by the small numbers that they got.
0: Mm-hmm.
1: They attract about 5,000, and they think that is enough.
0: Mm.
1: Now football, many times, even without that vibe, they attract those 5,000 fans.
0: Yeah, yeah, yeah.
1: But you'll find some Namagwataras and some lousy people showing up. But they have football has more numbers.
0: Yeah.
1: So imagine if football
0: was intentional.
1: All managers to pick,
0: yeah,
1: to try and get that crowd,
0: yeah, yeah, yeah,
1: and create that buzz like it is an outing. Because Thursday seemed like an outing for many.
0: Mm-hmm.
1: Some came to watch the football.
0: Mm-hmm.
1: Some will not return.
0: Mm-hmm.
1: Some will definitely return.
0: Yeah, yeah.
1: Express is a team currently on vibes. They have...
0: And it's Mkwano Gwabanji.
1: Yeah, aptly named Mkwano Gwabanji. So many fans stand up. Neutrals.
0: Many.
1: Neutrals.
0: Yeah.
1: Some came to support Alpha Sali.
0: Some came to support Rickman.
1: Music artist, DJ.
0: Yesterday, meanwhile, he was performing.
1: Sports presenter.
0: And Lydia Jasmine's concert.
1: Yeah, hold so many titles. And if you have any doubts, check out some of the pictures when he was kissing his girlfriend after scoring the goal. As he celebrated scoring that goal. I don't know if you watch those pictures. But the point is, he's going to get Express some numbers.
0: Mm.
1: Now, sport needs. And in Uganda, sport in Uganda needs every kind of person.
0: Yeah.
1: Then maybe later we'll start saving. Mm. But at the moment, there is no sports discipline in Uganda that should be saving which funds should show up or not.
0: Mm.
1: So just getting everybody.
0: Mm.
1: Because while we are talking about good numbers, that you've worked with wasn't full.
0: Yes, it wasn't.
1: It wasn't full.
0: There was a side that was completely empty, the extreme right.
1: You know, but going by the usual numbers.
0: But the numbers were good. I got to the entrance and I had to stand aside for about 20 minutes for the numbers to go
1: you
0: down.
1: You know, so Express has brought back that vibe. When they're playing well and they're getting results, they still have those traditional fans, all fans who are influential in society. So when you looked at the VIP section, suddenly you're looking at Chidowa Chiwanuka,
0: Minister of Defense,
1: who is also the patron now.
0: Godfrey Chirumira.
1: The patron, although I still think he's the chairman. You had Godfrey Chirumira, you had Ham Chibundu, then you had Bebe and the wife Zuena, and they're accompanied by about 100 people as well. By any guard.
0: Those are numbers.
1: We don't mind. Yes. We don't mind. Hey, they'll come and they have their fans, whether you like them or not. And football is better for it. Rickman as well. Some people are celebrating, even on social media. People were liking posts and all.
0: But also banter. The banter
1: as well. Yeah, but on the other side, doesn't really sit well with me that someone who has not played competitive football, who probably in about his 30s, early 30s, is playing his first UPL game, but he's still afforded space to score a goal.
0: To take his time.
1: Take his time, yeah.
0: Decide.
1: I don't know if it was a bit of underlooking or...
0: I don't know.
1: Taking it for granted.
0: Whatever it was, it all shows so much
1: better. Yeah, but the football intelligence, when talking about Rickman, football intelligence is there. Mm-hmm. He's part of that group of players who wasted about 5 years when they went to Sweden. Part of the several groups of players with the KJT team, Kampala Junior team, that left the country around 2013 and 2015. Uganda lost a certain group of players who are really talented. I can mention Sula Luzige, Moses Waiswa, you can add Rickman to the mix. There are some guy at Vipers, Bob Orwatch.
0: Oh, yes.
1: These are guys that had watched in our school's football and was thinking these are the next best things. Emma Magembe. So when they left for Sweden, upon their return, everyone was still clamoring for them. Waiswa comes, returns, as the first person to write about Moses Waiswa because I had seen him. Of course, he went to Chiburi and then Old Kampala. So I'd seen him and I knew about his ability. Emma Magembe as well. Those guys really rocked school's football. But they returned after failing to make the grade in Sweden. So Rickman is one of those. But he didn't take his career further. Then he ventured into music, where he's been quite successful by Ugandan standards. So he's making a belated
0: return
1: to football, his first love, if I can describe it as such. Listen, doesn't want me to use such phrases, but I can't avoid it sometimes. So he scores the goal, and Express get their first 3 points. So many talking points. Molevikwaso on the other side, Molevikwaso and Rickman have quite a story, because Rickman's father is called Patrick Kavuye. He's a coach and holds so many other titles. Played for KCCA briefly, eventually being in the early 90s. He's the one that takes Molevikwaso to Lugogo.
0: Oh,
1: yeah,
0: to play
1: as a youngster.
0: Interesting.
1: So even in the post match, I don't know if you were. I saw you around.
0: Rickman, no, I wasn't.
1: No, with Molly.
0: Molly. Yeah.
1: I think after you did the official press conference, post-match press conference, I think you told some other colleagues about his football career and all, and how it all started. And Rickman's father plays a huge part in Molevikwaso's football career.
0: Football and writing its own stories, yeah?
1: You know, so... probably something that we can explore on another day. But so many stories as well. Of course, Molevikwaso has this rich history with KCCA, having coached and also played there. Actually played for all three traditional clubs, heavyweights, Villa, KCCA and Express. But for me, he looks a bit more like KCCA, where he broke through. initially before playing at Villa and then Express as he concluded his career. So many subplots, so many talking points, but the result means that a certain Bayern senior, though, after just two games, the tables have turned. The fickle nature of the fans and the football world means that he could actually lose his job even by the end of this weekend. They have been behind the scenes talks with some coaches.
0: For real?
1: Yeah. For now, maybe it is not for on-air consumption, but that's how much pressure is under or how much KCCA are desperate to try and lift their first trophy, league title, since 2019. But they're just coming off the back. Last week, we were together at Nelugogo
0: KCCA
1: Day. And they were still celebrating
0: the
1: Super 8.
0: And by the way, celebrating seriously. I think celebrating Karikatono.
1: But for KCCA, even before we switch to Senyundo, for now, the issue seemed to be on the pitch. But later in the season, they are going to be disturbed by the political wing at KCCA. Somehow everyone wants to unveil whatever is being unveiled at KCCA. So we've gone past the stage of clubs unveiling buses. NEC did not unveil a bus, but they have a bus which is of similar quality to KCCA. Vipers have their bus. Because now for KCCA, they suddenly think that because they've been well, they've been on the receiving end of banter on social media
0: over their old bus.
1: Yeah, they should be unveiling a bus, and the minister of Kampala, the executive director, the road mayor, they are all supposed to unveil. I was told there might be another function with the road mayor also.
0: You had the report.
1: Unveiling the bus. Did you see him around?
0: No, I didn't. And I also heard a story of how he was aware and he had asked that they push the Mukolo ahead.
1: You have football that you have to attend to. There are matters on the pitch. People, political leaders are there disturbing the team. But even before their interference,
0: The effects are going to show.
1: A season is very, very long. They'll come up with a decision here. They say they're going to the court of arbitration for sport, and they don't reach there. Or they reach there and then they decide to not proceed.
0: So let's wait for that moment. For now, let's stick to
1: the stick. Senyundo is a dead man walking. He has to produce results. He has to get results, positive ones at that, because he's got the negative ones. He won the Super 8, but make no mistake, no one really thinks the Super 8 is a title worth
0: KCCA.
1: Talking about a team that has won 13 league titles and
0: 10 Uganda Cups.
1: So they are in desperate need. And when you look at the squad that has been assembled, they should be posting better results. They're not going to win every game, but it is, for me, the manner in which they played, especially this game against Express. With all due respect to Express, I find the Express team a bit weak. But they were fired up on the day. They were motivated. And KCCA should not be lacking motivation. They should not in any way. Because they have everything. Now, if you have provided everything, they spend 48 hours in camp prior to a game. Then on the pitch, it's supposed to produce results. And they did not. And if you did not get the results, we point fingers at the players
0: and the coach.
1: Unfortunately, it is the coach that goes before, or that goes first. The players go later. Although sometimes they think the players are shielded, and can also go their entire careers, thinking that it's never them, and then they produce average performances. But the coach, for me, should also take part of the blame. For me, I have issues the way he conducts or names his lineup or which teams and approach about how they play. Because in all honesty, KCCA barely laid a finger on Matthias Chigoni in the Express goal. There was that shot from Saidi Manja that hit the crossbar.
0: Yes.
1: and some have chances, but not really saying that KCCL left the game with maybe the Express goalkeeper as the man of the match. Mm. Same way maybe we're going to talk about Sports Club Villa.
0: Yep.
1: Because
0: yep.
1: David Lukwago was the man of the match because he produced at least 5 outstanding saves.
0: That's huge.
1: You are at bay. Now for KCCA, you're thinking, no, what the hell is this? So they're in a bit of a hole that they have to climb out of. And it's looking grim for them. The players have to find some sort of motivation. I don't know from where, but they have to be winning games. You cannot show up with that kind of performance. Yes, it is a derby. Express are motivated. Abagaga Vaze, they are offering all these winning bonuses, which they eventually got from KK, from Ham, and whoever was excited to dish out some money. But still, KCCA is a squad composition. You should be good enough to get a result against Express.
0: Okay. Let's speak about the goals that they conceded, for example. The first one from Isaac Wagoina, who is also a tricky one. One moment he looks like he's not going to get a goal. Then, the next moment, but also Elvis, the pass that plays that Isaac Wagoina chases down. Goodness me, that was a beautiful ball. That beats, I think, Owachingui, who Wagoina goes around and then chases the pass. Where he's trying to figure out who is chasing who and where the ball is.
1: Good move from Express, but also, like I stated briefly, I have issues with that central defensive partnership
0: of Obenchan and Owachingui.
1: Owachingui, with all due respect. You cannot fail to start at Chitara. You switched between central defender and right back at Mohimba. And then suddenly you become a starting player at KCCA. If you're going to do so, you have to match that with the performances. And while you cannot fault him, you cannot fault Wachibui for effort. You can absolutely not fault him for effort. He'll give you 110%, but in terms of quality, I think Enoch Walusimbi and Hassan Mahmoud are better. And I would think they'd also complement each other, because Obenchan seems to be the organizer, the basic. Oh, it seems like he's going to be starting all the games. So you think who plays alongside him? Because he's hard in the tackle, going for all those 50-50 challenges. So you need someone who's going to complement his abilities in terms of game reading, organization, game intelligence, and all. And I think for me, Owachigui, it's either Owachigui or Benchan, not both. Because I find Walusimbi and
0: Mahmoud
1: better game readers of the game. So they're a bit similar for me, Owachigui and Obenchan. So a team with a bit of quality is going to expose them quite a bit. But there's slack marking there from Owachigui. He does not know where Wagoina is when he converts that goal. And Wagoina also, quite a good finisher. If you create chances for him, I think he should score at least 10 goals for Express this season. But so, for Express, good start. But like you said earlier in the show,
0: They play Villa on Wednesday.
1: Set up nicely for a game against Villa on Wednesday. Unfortunately, it is midweek.
0: And at 4 p.m.
1: You play this with Jabasuniwa. Why should you have KCC Express game on Thursday and Villa Express on Wednesday?
0: This is at 4 p.m.
1: The city would literally
0: want to close the at least at 8. You know, there are a number of people who would say at 8 chegoze ko chibala banage, at 8 fair enough, 7 I can go and watch this game.
1: We should be looking at these games, and everyone, whether they are interested in local football or not, should be talking about an Express Villa game on a weekend, as some weekend plot at midweek and again okubiraba. But how many fans? Villa fans will be there because they are there in large numbers.
0: Even
1: usually. Yesterday, they were in high spirits.
0: Full voice. That,
1: by the end of the game, they were under extremely lots of pressure. They actually should have conceded, could have conceded a goal. But I think the you're a striker. Name skips my mind. Should be what Oroch. Had his shot hit the crossbar and go over. But they were in high spirits and they were in very good numbers. And considering the numbers that we saw for Express as well.
0: Yeah. You know Wednesday is going to be...
1: Yeah, but we could have got more. Yeah. Those will be... The people who will go to Wankulukuku are the people that we expect to be at Wankulukuku. Now, we need people that you...
0: will get football.
1: You'll get surprised to see. Hey! Who's winners?
0: Yeah.
1: So that kind of thing. Yeah. Unfortunately, someone at UPL thinks he's the most important person in Ugandan society, and so decides things the way they see and do not take criticism or even advice. So it's our league, so we'll go for it. We'll go for it. But Villa,
0: the one you win over Villa, yeah, let's
1: over Express. Managed to hold on and could have conceded in serious circumstances to the way they conceded against Chitara on the opening weekend. But this time they got a favorable result. Luck was on their side on the day. I'll repeat, luck was on their side because apart from the Lukwago saves on another day, they should be conceding in that period or added.
0: Does that speak to URA and how they look this season, Jimmy Chintu and the team?
1: Yeah, a bit, because he makes you think that he wants an expansive kind of football. Because if you're going to have a team, if you're going to name a starting team that has Sechi Bengo, has Moses Waiswa, has Marvin Nyanzi, has Ismail Mugurusi, all starting, you start getting all these ideas forming in your head. And thinking they're going to attack this team.
0: Yeah.
1: But they lacked a bit of balance and a bit of cutting edge because they had Nelson Senkatuka as the starting center forward. But they did not create many chances for him. So he cut a bit of a forlorn figure. There was that header maybe in the first half, towards the end of the first half, that he should have had on target. But by and large, they created a few opportunities. Maybe in the second half, they did put some bit of pressure on Villa.
0: But they look like they will give teams a tough run this season.
1: Yeah, they will play better than they did last season. And I think Chintu is a better coach than the ones that the last two coaches that they've had. I won't mention names, but everyone knows them. Better coach, or at least understands the demands, the current demands of football.
0: Okay.
1: So they should be better placed, but they lack a bit of balance when you watch them play.
0: Okay.
1: But it should make it difficult for some of the teams. Already they have a win in the opening game. So I think they can be among the top six or seven this season.
0: All right, we're going in for a break. The first hour is done already. When we do return, it's Vipers, Chitara, before we get into everything else that is happening in sports.
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0: 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You're still listening to 933 KFM, the station with better information and the best music. I hope you already have your copy of the weekend money for just 2,000 Uganda shillings, really. And if you are a sports lover, you know what we do. We start at the back page. There is a very big headline, a story very well written by Dennis Westbosa. Luka Modric. Manzuki, Kadu, Curry, Goal Hops. That's in respective to Vipers and Chitara, who will be representing the country when it does come to continental football. Vipers are in action today. First preliminary round. They're playing Nodibu. What's the pronunciation of it?
1: Nodibu. Whatever it
0: is. Okay, that one. We'll the team from Mauritania. That's in the CAF Champions League.
1: And I'll agree with the headline in the weekend monitor. Both teams, that is Chitara and Vipers, need the goals. Slightly easier for Chitara because you have both legs of the tie in Hoima. The opposite of what they experienced in their debut campaign on the continent, when they played against Libyan opposition, and they had to play both legs in Libya. And there's also a bit of history in the making, because for someone my age, football, continental football, has been played at Nachivubo, Nambole,
0: Chitende,
1: and in the latter years, Chitende. To have a continental game outside Kampala is it's one of those things, by the way. That's what makes it a bit historical. Because I'm sure as night follows day, or day follows night, whatever comes first in your head, that the Hoima City Stadium is going to be full tomorrow. At least going by some clips from our colleague Clive Athachaze Karumba,
0: Omutegeke,
1: in Hoima. But even having spoken to the club administrators, Joshua Tubonza and Deo Kasozi, and you also observe the way people interact on social media, Hoima City Stadium will be full. So it's a first in Ghana football, a continental game outside Kampala, outside Wakiso, and fans are going to be traveling from Kampala to Hoima, not Hoima to Kampala. Something that they were denied, the fans, when Chitara first played in the continent a couple of years ago. So it should be quite interesting. And with all due respect to Mogadishu FC, hope they are not listening in.
0: They do
1: understand the English, but hopefully they are not listening in, or someone may not take Lugambo, but they should also be able to attract a few fans as well. We have a number of Somalis in the country as well, so sometimes
0: quite a number. Chisenyi.
1: Chisenyi, Kabalagala.
0: Kabalagala.
1: Kansanga, Gaba, Makindye.
0: If they show up in Hoima.
1: Kansanga, Gaba, Rubaga, Mengo, Rubaga, Chisenyi.
0: So if they show up in Hoima, but we'll outnumber them.
1: Definitely, they might not even get tickets. I heard Clive speaking this morning, and I was saying I think the ordinary tickets had
0: run out
1: at 20K. And they initially issued 17K, and apparently Chitara want or asked NCS to allow them to get an extra 2,000, because Hoima City Stadium is considered a 20,000 seater stadium, so should be a very good atmosphere in Hoima tomorrow. Hoima comes alive at night.
0: alive.
1: Nandi is supposed to
0: paint the picture.
1: Paint the picture.
0: Yeah, well done, sir.
1: Because if you are in journalism, you try and paint that picture. So someone listening in, because our cameras, I think, They work for about 2 months. So the, our listener has, because they are listeners, by the way, I was touched a couple of weeks ago, some weeks ago, when a fan, a listener, came in, has an impairment.
0: Okay, hearing impairment.
1: No, can actually not see.
0: Okay, mm-hmm.
1: But he listens.
0: Okay, okay.
1: So he was describing things that we do or say on Omumuri and on KFM.
0: That was lovely.
1: And I was thinking, wow. So if my expression, facial expression changes,
0: or if it adds to what you're saying in terms of speaking, then well done.
1: So we should be able to enjoy the atmosphere.
0: And Huyuma comes alive.
1: Comes alive. So
0: did you see Clive's headline? Africa comes to Huyuma.
1: So that's the kind of experience when you travel and just in your world travel. Listen, haven't you experienced things? Haven't you seen crowds? Haven't you seen crowds?
0: Call analysis. I was on the younger day. I saw crowds.
1: You know, that kind of thing. People go to stadiums and they have absolutely no clue about what is happening. But because that is what everyone is talking about, they have find. They were, I was talking to Joshua Atugonza and was telling me people up to now still go to a Emasi Stadium to take selfies. But when there is no activity, there are restrictions. Mm. Now, if there's an activity, like a match day.
0: This is the perfect
1: day. We're going to quarter idol and this or that. Also, quarter I haven't
0: run.
1: So that kind of thing. Mm. So, Huyuma should be a buzz. If but people could go for the National Basketball League play final, decisive game 7.
0: Yeah.
1: What about the football?
0: Yeah, but it starts here in Chitende. And I know some people who are going to go to Chitende, watch the game. After the game in Chitende, strange, they head to Huyuma.
1: Ideally, that's what I would love, because we are paid to watch these, to be part of these moments, to paint the picture. It's our work, the nature of our work. You work as you enjoy. You enjoy
0: paid
1: as
0: by
1: you
0: passion.
1: Saint comes before passion. But we enjoy what we do.
0: Yeah.
1: So we'll be there. But the vibe ahead of the Chitende game, Vipers have not been as vibrant
0: As
1: Chitara. Maybe because they've been
0: there, now their target is something. What is going to make them vibrant is different, not just play in the CAF Champions League. Maybe progression is what will bring the vibe.
1: Also, there is a bit of apprehension. There is a bit of worry.
0: It's constant pressure in Chitara.
1: Yeah. You can sometimes touch the pressure.
0: Constant. You can feel it from Namuongo here. They are hosting the game, but they can't be excited because there is pressure. There is more to the game than excitement.
1: Yeah, the expectations are really high, usually really high at Chitende. So they are desperate to return to the group stages of the CAF Champions League. And the results, unfortunately for them, in pre-season and the opening game of the league, haven't provided.
0: The pressure creased.
1: Yeah, the pressure has creased. They haven't given that soft landing that they would have expected, or given them the vibe, or raised even expectations.
0: Mm.
1: So there is a bit of worry at Chitende about whether they can even go past Nwadibu, the first opponent, and before getting into the second round, which if they overcome, then go into the group stages. So they have a new coach in charge, Denis Lavanie, and they need to get results. They were bundled out of the group stage of the SECAFA. Then they won the Super Cup quite convincingly against Chitara, but were flat against EPPC. A team that did not have an out-and-out center forward.
0: A team that didn't have about five of their starting
1: players. The starting players, because you'd expect on another day, Ambrose to go to start.
0: Isabu Gembe
1: as well.
0: Who else? Grant has just joined, maybe not.
1: Grant has joined, and Mutuzi left. Yeah. And all. So they were dominated by UPPC.
0: Mm.
1: So, and even away from the UPPC domination and performance and all, you look at Vipers itself. How do you expect them to solve or get the goals that they need in the first leg? Because it's extremely important. If they are to qualify, they have to score and win convincingly this evening against Nwadibu.
0: Mm.
1: Now, how is the team going to be set up? I still think there are a bit of issues with the way the team is set up. The MVP from the league last season suddenly seems to be struggling for a starting place and struggling to get into his favored central offensive position because of the introduction of Farouk Mia.
0: Mm-hmm.
1: I was impressed by Mia at Sekafa and even the Super Cup. I could have awarded him the Man of the Match award, or I thought he was one of Viper's best players, but he had a stinker against UPPC. So what do you do with him? Because the team seems to be they seem to be playing around him. They seem to be built around him. It should be the right phrase. So how do you use him? You cannot drop him. Then what do you do with Watambala? Do you play him out wide or start him alongside Mia?
0: Mm-hmm.
1: And then who do you drop if you start Watambala alongside Mia in midfield?
0: Yeah.
1: They've used Marvin Youngman. They have Joel Seronjoji as well. And Enoch Sebaga is not back in the picture. But you think if he returns, he makes it, the competition even gets heated.
0: Mm.
1: So there are a few selection issues that Lavani, as well as John Linda, have to deal with Vipers. But most importantly, they have to find goals. Gaston Mulongo has, for me, looked like the best center forward that of all the options that they have at the moment. But even him, I think he only looked good when he went out wide because he had the beating of the UPPC defender, Odong. Every time he went out wide, made a couple of runs and dribbles past him. But we need him in the center forward role and create chances for him, because I thought they don't create many chances in that UPPC game.
0: Mm-hmm.
1: So they've had a week to prepare. And if they have any ambitions of
0: progressing
1: past the stage, win the home game convincingly.
0: Okay.
1: Only then can you give yourself a good chance. So I will go to Chitende, trying to see what kind of lineup that they have, and then if they can get the convincing result, and then we'll pass the judgment. And failure for Denis Lavanie to get into the group stages, the consequences will be
0: very dire,
1: catastrophic. They usually are.
0: That game is on tonight. Vipers up against Nwadibu from Mauritania, the very, very first game of their CAF Champions League campaign this season. It's at 7 p.m. in Chitende, the first leg, and then they will be heading out for the second leg. For Chitara, they say iwe gura tiketi ya wajirechei. That's what they've written on the extras tour, right? Nyoro. Okay, that game between Mogadishu City and Chitara is on tomorrow at 4 p.m. Hoima City Stadium. So it is important that we rally behind these two teams, because they're not really playing as Chitara and Vipers. It's more of Uganda when it does come to this continental show.
1: Speaking a bit like Romansi this morning, this afternoon.
0: Once in a while, I'm patriotic.
1: Yeah. Mm. Are you joining the patriotic movement?
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0: Welcome back. You're still listening to 933 KFM, the station with better information and the best music. There is also rugby that is happening, not here in the country, but in Stellenbosch, South Africa. That's the FISU World University Championship Rugby Sevens. Uganda is representing. It's in Pool B. Started off everything with the win against Mexico. That was 14-0 yesterday. Then today, Uganda is up against Japan. Actually, that game is done. And Uganda has won the game, I think, 14-7. So what that means is that Uganda proceeds to play in the main cup semifinal, and they will be battling Argentina tomorrow. But also this week, just before we forget, Kawempe Muslim making history. I love it for them, but also for women's football here in the country. So there is every single reason to celebrate, because they edged, I think, Kenya Police Bullets 1-0. And that's how they were able to play in the solitary CECAFA zone ticket. So that means they will be playing in the CAF Women's Champions League. And you've got to be happy from all aspects of that result. But also the money that girls come in. We love it. Women's football needs every sort of funding. Not just women's football in this country. Sport, actually. So huge congratulations to Kawempe Muslim. The lines are open. In case you want to be a part of the show, feel free. Get calling. These are the numbers. 0393 933 933. We also have 0393 262 933. We have 0393 262 934. We have 0393 266 933 and 0701 933 934. So get calling. We are getting into the English Premier League, combining that with the transfer window, because we all know that the transfer window this summer did pass. It's closed, and there's been a lot of business done, including some last-minute business. So we'll try and combine that with the different teams and vote to ahead of what's coming up in the English Premier League this weekend. Lots of fixtures on card, but the big one, arguably, for the weekend, being that game between the champions Arsenal and Chelsea. We'll be speaking about it as well, just like we're going to be doing for a number of selected games in just a bit. But it all started yesterday with Liverpool getting the first win of the campaign, first one for Andoni Raiola, as well as they did see off Ipswich 2-0. Clive says thank you, Elvis. Oh, man, I just getting his work for hold. Sebo, I gotta compete. Who has struggled more than Umtegeke? That's why he's in Hoima. We sent him to camp there and give us the thorough build up, not so, Elvis?
1: Mm-hmm. Clive abandoned his home.
0: He did.
1: Zuri is away.
0: I don't even know why he pays rent. One time, Felix Manyindo called Senel Vista in-house expert. There is a lot that comes with being an expert. Why? Iga Dennis, you're not far from the truth. He's an expert on so many things, so it does make sense. Anyway. It's not, I'm reading the comments that so don't be frowning. Let's pick the English Premier League, Elvis, and we'll be picking up on a couple of results. But let's start with Andoni Raiola's first win. Then after that, we'll speak about United, we'll speak about Man City, and of course, Arsenal, who are up against Chelsea. But first off, finally, after two games in his third game in charge, Andoni Raiola registers his first win as Liverpool manager. Did you see Gary O'Neill's interview speaking about how he takes between 8 to 10 cups of tea a day?
1: No, I saw your post. I think you quoted the post.
0: Yeah, and appointed him the Minister of Portfolio in the Kachai government.
1: I do.
0: No, what you take is hot water, you don't take tea.
1: Is there much difference?
0: Yes, there is.
1: Where is the difference?
0: You've got to have a bit of tea leaves at least, at the bare minimum. Sugar, you can do away with it. Gary O'Neill says his tea doesn't have sugar. So you're taking water.
1: I'm actually not different from Gary O'Neill. What does it...
0: It's a tea. It could be lemon. It has a bit of flavor. Could be lemon, could be mint.
1: Anyway. The old school kind of tape. But anyway, if you have, you can...
0: Yeah, no, say no more. Count it down.
1: I'll say no.
0: Say no. Mm. So, first win for Andoni Raiola, and it's a 2-0 win over Ipswich.
1: Well, I don't know if it was on this platform, but what I've said in the past is that

0: and umbrella. But yesterday, for me, I started to see shades or moments when Liverpool are trying to play to the strength of Alexander Isak. Like when the wide players get the balls, the first thing should be try and look out for Isak. If that fails, then look for plan B.
1: Yeah.
0: Mm. But many times I thought...
1: They look for plan B before finding plan A.
0: Gakpo's plan A is cut in and shoot. Whether the players are in front of him or the forwards have made better runs or put themselves in better positions, he's just shooting.
1: Mm.
0: Okay, he got the goal. I think he should be in the first game Liverpool played. But that should be... Maybe something you have to vary it. I thought he wasn't doing as much in the first two games. Now, he's in the opening 2 minutes, rather 10 minutes. He does precisely that. And for me, once you pass the ball early to Alexander Isak, you give the rest of the work to him.
1: Mm.
0: And he's the kind of player who will need trust. Who wants trust? Okay, everyone wants to be trusted. But for me, Isak is a player of special abilities.
1: Mm.
0: So just give him the ball. When you break the lines, when you're in transition, it should be for me the first option. That team, when you spend the kind of money that Liverpool spent on Alexander Isak, that team should be built around him. So yesterday was one of those moments. Of course, everyone will say, might say that Ipswich is not the biggest of opposition, but once the players get used to that, then the variation bit can come in after. But for me, for starters, just feed him that ball.
1: Yeah.
0: He'll get the, if he's fit and available, I'm 100% sure he'll get the numbers.
1: Mm.
0: And his goals are not, maybe he might have scored an ordinary goal, a tapping, simple tapping against Nottingham Forest last weekend. But then again, also, that shows you his kind of ability because his movement and positioning is very good.
1: Yeah.
0: So you put the cross in, he can act as a number 10.
1: Mm.
0: Pass the ball to him early. He can create space for himself, like we saw with the second goal. He takes the ball in his stride, then goes one side, then goes the other, and then shoots. First goal converted with his right, second goal converted with his left.
1: Yep.
0: Now what do you expect for what else do you want from a centre forward?
1: Mm.
0: For me, if he's fit and available, Liverpool have a chance, even against if a team like Arsenal, because we've seen him in the past, even punishing Arsenal themselves, picking up the ball, I think it was on the left side of attack in one of those games. I think it was an FA Cup game.
1: Mm-hmm.
0: FA Cup only game against Arsenal. And he took the ball to that Arsenal defense. And we're talking about William Saliba and Gabriel Magalhaes. But he took the ball past them. And there are moments when you thought they were a bit scared facing him. So if he's in full flow, if he has the confidence of the team, Alexander Isak can score the goals.
1: Yeah, and if what we've seen this season is anything to go by, he looks like he's going to give them much more than we've seen him give Liverpool ever since he arrived.
0: Yeah, if it is intentional. For example, that pass from Gakpo for the second goal.
1: Mm.
0: He sees the run. Liverpool have the midfielders and the players around him have to see that run. He makes the run perfectly, well onside, and then he'll create space for himself. There he goes past the defender, goes one way, goes the other, and then shoots with the left.
1: Dodges one.
0: No, dodges. Dodges one, dodges two, no.
1: Yeah,
0: dribbles one way. And
1: but also, again, bringing in what we've been saying about Gakpo, in this game, he looks like he had listened to you and said, you know what, this game, I'm not going to do what I've been criticized for.
0: Mm.
1: Let me try something else, which is play to the strength of Isak. And it's fun.
0: Yeah, and also shows you the kind of professionalism that these players have, or something that is instilled in them, because clearly as the transfer window closed, and should have been on Tuesday morning, Ugandan time, around 2 a.m. in England, Gakpo could well have been
1: heading to Man City.
0: To Man City,
1: yeah,
0: or wherever. But he stayed. Liverpool showed that they still want him, and he goes in and puts in a good performance thereafter. Now, there was also an opportunity for the third goal that was cancelled because I think Isak was in an offside position. But those are things that you want from the wide players, if they can keep their consistency. Never mind that it was against Ipswich. Just do all that, and then you give yourself a good chance. So, good way for Liverpool to respond after starting the season with two
1: draws.

0: Yes, against Nottingham Forest and Newcastle. And speaking about Newcastle, they're in action today against Bournemouth. We have Brentford and Sunderland. Forest up against Spurs. Spurs, Elvis, with the kind of signings they did, it's still unbelievable. But just before we even speak about Spurs, much later, we are going to have Manchester City taking on Coventry. A game that will be today as well, you know, same time with Fulham and Crystal Palace. But speaking about Manchester City and the transfers, as the transfer came to an end, they finally managed to get Enzo Fernandez to switch from Chelsea to Manchester City. And Enzo Maresca has a completely new team. Football is unbelievable. You look at the team City had last time and the team they have now, and you think there is a difference of 5 years in between because the changes are just so many. But you would say Enzo Maresca has his man.
1: Yes, he does. And you do not buy a player for about 125 million pounds.
0: Yeah.
1: And he's not going to be starting games. For me, he's an improvement in the options that have stayed behind at Manchester City.
0: Mm.
1: He can do just about a bit of everything. The perfect number 8 for me. He'll put in the fight. He can pass the ball. He can tackle.
0: He has a shot in him.
1: He can shoot. He can score. Actually, also time these runs to perfection. Can hit the ball actually quite well for a player of his size. So I think he's a very good addition to the Manchester City team. And comes with the Premier League experience, of course, this time at Chelsea, and has also worked with Enzo Maresca at Chelsea.
0: Mm-hmm.
1: So this is a player who the manager thinks knows what he wants from his team. And so it will be interesting to see eventually how Maresca assembles that team, because you've signed players for 100 million pounds plus in that midfield, because you also have Elliot Anderson signed for more than 100 million pounds. Like we said of Enzo Fernandez, that kind of player is supposed to start games.
0: Mm.
1: When that fails eventually, then maybe you can make changes. But in the present or in the near future, you think it is Elliot Anderson and Enzo Fernandez starting in that Manchester City midfield.
0: Mm.
1: They've gone out and bought several other players, including Boadi, who is seen as a number 6. So you have two number 6s, but of different molds, not quite the same as Rodri.
0: Mm.
1: But when you combine their attributes, maybe they can make up for what Rodri left, maybe not really making it up, but you have at least bodies in there. So it's interesting to see how.
0: Not forgetting the Everton man, Ndiaye.
1: The man in Ndiaye, yeah, he brings options out wide, because there are moments, last season especially in the second round, when you thought the wide areas were favored or seemed to favor Antoine Semenyo on one side and then Jeremy Doku. On the other side. So you bring in Mandiay, and also with proven Premier League experience, actually has been through several layers of English football, having started out in the 7th division several years ago, and at 26 you think should be competing, and has done enough for me to warrant minutes in a team like Manchester City. But it would be interesting to see if he can force his way into the starting team. And then you have Ryan Cherki, who can play across that entire front line and has, for me, special abilities. Street kind of player who is going to produce a moment of quality out of the blue when you least expect it. And he's done so. If there were any doubts that lingered in some minds of especially people who follow football with statistics, you need to spare time and watch for me Ryan Cherki. He comes with the intangibles. You're not going to see, you might not see assists every game or goals every game, but he's going to produce moments that will bring a smile to your face if you're really a football fan or a football lover. But he also gets statistics along the way. He thinks he should be providing more assists for Erling Braut Haaland.
0: Mm-hmm.
1: and the manner in which he scores his goals, but he has a bit of an attitude problem, which you'd also expect. He's kind of a maverick, Ryan Cherki, and I don't think he trains that well as well. But he knows he has that special ability.
0: Yeah.
1: So he can really help Manchester City. It'll be interesting to see how eventually Maresca
0: assembles
1: that team.
0: Okay.
1: Because he's finally got a few players in, and he's trying to move away from what we've been used to with Pep, which is what I think any coach coming in would have wanted to do, because you cannot behave like Guardiola. Guardiola had his way of doing things, unique way of doing things. One season or two or three, he doesn't want to play with a centre forward or plays with a false nine, and he forces every centre forward in his team to behave that way, including a certain Gabriel Jesus, who spent a lot of time tracking back and forgot his goal-scoring duties, and has now ended up at Barcelona. Is not the worst of transfers, but for me, he lost a certain kind of ability, that instinct. Okay, he's also been affected by injuries. But there are players that you clearly looked at and thought Guardiola was forcing them to behave a certain way. And they are wired differently. None more so than Sergio Aguero. Aguero refused to adhere to Pep Guardiola's demands. Bad trainer, out and out striker, doesn't like tracking back, and he's going to score goals. And he's a club legend, and you have to field him.
0: And you can't take that away.
1: You can't take that away. Eventually, he forced him out of the team. But he still had his moment. Interesting to see how Maresca also operates, because he has to operate differently for me to succeed from Guardiola, because Guardiola was the trendsetter, but also crazy. He would come up with some crazy ideas.
0: He bordered madness.
1: One day he's scratching his face, tearing his face up.
0: What? And then coming in the press conference with a bruise. Newcastle, taking on Bournemouth. Brentford is up against Sunderland. Nottingham Forest up against Spurs. Man City, Coventry, and then Fulham, Crystal Palace. Brighton up against Leeds. Hull is taking on Aston Villa. Then when we do return, the focus will be on Manchester United, who are up against Everton tomorrow, just shortly before Arsenal do face off with Chelsea. But also the lines are open, so get the calls coming in to share your thoughts on what we've been discussing.
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0: Welcome back. You're still listening to 933 KFM. This is the final segment of the show, and we'll be using this one to speak about United and Arsenal, but also taking some of the calls, the notifications you're hearing. Everybody's sending money. But anyway, also use this segment to take some calls and the feedback regarding what we're just discussing. But while we wait on those, Elvis, United are up against Everton. They're away from home. Everton will always, especially with, David Moyes at the helm, they will always be a tricky opponent any time of the day, any time of the season.
1: Yeah, yes, they will. And what he always brings to teams is the competitiveness, especially during this time at Everton. Maybe the same, I don't say that United, but he's that kind of manager. Maybe his time at United was a bit tricky, but make no mistake, he's a very, very competitive manager, and so he'll make it quite difficult for United. But it'd be interesting to see what kind of approach that he uses against United. Do you play on the front foot, or do you try and react to what United does? I think the better approach should be to react to what United does and try and see whether they can force the issue. But this game also arrives at a time when there is a bit of fan discontent at Everton because of the youngster Harrison Armstrong, who the club tried to sell, homegrown player, and the English fans of English football, the English fans love their homegrown player, a player who's come through the ranks, and they thought it was not the appropriate time for Harrison to be sold, and they were planning a massive protest. Eventually,
0: the team made a U-turn,
1: and so he'll be staying.
0: Voice of the fans.
1: Yeah, voice of the fans. So that discontent might be seen during the course of the game, and you'd want that 12th fan, or 12th player rather, to be on your side. Maybe they might not for United, but also, it'll be interesting to see how United play, because I'm looking out, especially this season, looking out for how United play when they are the favourites. I was pleased with the way they reacted.
0: Pleased in that you
1: That is something that also Michael Carrick stated. So I'm borrowing Michael Carrick's words. What exactly mean? But I actually noticed it. Everyone that watched actually the United game against Ipswich noticed it, because they lost the opening game to Hull City by 2-0.
0: Yes.
1: They failed to get that reaction after falling behind. Now they again concede the first goal against Ipswich. And there were moments when I thought that maybe that equalizer would not come. But it did come, but it came in fortuitous circumstances. Because it's not every game that an opponent is going to lose his footing. And then you're going to make the most of it.
0: Yeah.
1: Which is what exactly United did. And once they managed to get that equalizer, after the Ipswich player lost his footing, they played on the front foot and eventually got the goals. Now, it is one thing maybe getting the equalizer and all, but the reaction and the mentality, most especially, the mentality was right, and they eventually go on and score 5 goals. To put it in more perspective, United, I think, had gone about 3-4 seasons without scoring 5 goals in a Premier League game. Now, whether the opponent is Justin United or Justin FC, United scoring 5 goals, even against lower league opposition, is something that wasn't happening that often. So you have to like the reaction. But when they play against Everton and they're expected to win, or considered the favourites, interesting to see, do they concede first? You want their team to show a bit of character. If they concede first, show that character. If they do not, again, play on the front foot. But who are the players that we ask take that responsibility? Of course, the first person that usually stands up is Bruno Fernandes. And that's what we'd expect. from him, but I also want notable contributions from the rest. Marcus Rashford, I think, is being ushered back into the team. His confidence, I think, will take a bit of time. He needs a goal or two to get up and running upon his return. But I still have United as favourites to win that game against Everton.
0: Okay. Elvis, let's just get into the game. Chelsea and Arsenal, you know, because we have about what?
1: One.
0: Where did our minutes go, though?
1: I have no idea. Arsenal, Chelsea.
0: Arsenal, the champions, Arsenal, up against Chelsea. We did see them stumble out that 1-0 win over Aston Villa. Should have been on Monday.
1: Arsenal.
0: Yes, Arsenal. They're taking on Chelsea. Chelsea and Enzo Maresca. We've just been speaking about the signings they made. You know, the Enzo Fernandez and everyone else. So this is the game that actually does test, you would say, Arsenal and Chelsea ever since the season started. You wouldn't compare the opponents. Each of those two teams are first against the opponent in this particular fixture that is on tomorrow.
1: I think it tests Chelsea more because there is more stability at Arsenal.
0: Yeah.
1: Arsenal, even if they woke you up from your sleep as you yawn this afternoon, you'd easily name at least 8 players that you expect to start in that Arsenal team. That's how stable they are. So you can just make one or two alterations. Say maybe Breche Eze comes in for Zolis, and maybe Ezris Konsa starts ahead of Mosquera.
0: Yeah.
1: But you basically know the rest of the players are going to start. Now the same cannot be said of Chelsea. Or even if you can't name the, if you can't predict the starting team at Chelsea, they have not played many minutes together. Well, the Arsenal players, maybe because of, apart from injuries, they know each other quite well. Now Chelsea are just assembling a team. It is a new manager, and the cracks have been visible in the opening two games that they played this season. Very good looking forward, going forward, but suspect at the back. And it has something to do with the organization, and sometimes the personnel used as well. The good thing, they've been a bit ruthless. I didn't think that Xabi Alonso would be as ruthless as he was in dispatching Robert Sanchez.
0: One time
1: Emiliano Martinez signs, I think he trained with the team on Friday. It was just at that same day. Trained Friday, Saturday with the team. Starts ahead of Robert Sanchez. Sanchez immediately drops out of the team.
0: Goes away on loan.
1: And is sent out on loan.
0: Yeah.
1: All in the space of about 4 or 5 days. But you need that kind of ruthlessness at that level. And with all honesty, I don't think there are too many Chelsea fans who are really proud of Roberto Sanchez's performances. So they moved in a direction that you think will help the club going forward in terms of getting a better goalkeeper, in my opinion, Martinez. So that's one situation. So, but even with Martinez available, they still conceded 2 goals in that in the previous game. But that has to do with the Premier organization. We look at the players and the squad that they have. They still need to get more organized. Now they play against an Arsenal team that has basically continued what they basically did last season. What it's a continuation from last season. The games that they need to close out, they did so. They got their goal against Aston Villa and they closed shop. Aston Villa, for all their good approach play, were blunt in the final third, maybe apart from that Emi Buendia shot that hit the crossbar. But Arsenal were pretty comfortable holding out for that 1-0 lead. So the basis or the rock of the foundation of that Arsenal team has been built on a rock solid defense, and it seems like continuation. But this season, Arteta promised more fluidity. If Chelsea open up, they'll be put to the sword. But also, they have showed in the first two games that they are probably the best transitional team. They bypass that midfield. When they get the ball, just pass it to that front three.
0: Cole Palmer. Joao Pedro.
1: And Morgan Rogers. And both, actually all three players, have the ability to carry the ball of a long distance. João Pedro's holder play is really brilliant. And they can all beat their man and can all score goals. So that sets it up nicely for me tomorrow. The transition of Chelsea and how Arsenal handle that transition. And then Arsenal have largely a better team and are more balanced for me than Chelsea. Should be a good game unless Arteta decides to shut up shop and wait for a corner kick. But apart from that, he has the tools. Mm. Depends on how he uses those tools. He has all the green ingredients to make a perfect buffet. Sometimes he just shows up with pochoir and beans, even when he's offered
0: chicken.
1: Chicken.
0: Lovely. I got on cocoa. That game is at 6:30. That will be the Chitara game is at 4 p.m. Right? So shortly after the Chitara game. So tomorrow is a good day. A good day in terms of sport. There is just plenty to look out for, regarding sports. Elvis?
1: Yeah,
0: we weren't able to speak about the US Open, but it's still on. It's still on. We definitely will have plenty of time.
1: Yeah, Novak Djokovic failing in his bid to win it.
0: That bid has refused.
1: Grand Slam title.
0: Do you still think he has a chance? I feel like it has refused.
1: I think he does, but he needs to refocus. He needs to reduce on the number of tournaments he plays.
0: And put a lot of the focus on that.
1: On just one or two Grand Slam tournaments. Mm. There are four, of course.
0: Mm.
1: So just focus on one. The one surface that you think you're best at. Of course, he's one of those that is described as an all-rounder.
0: Mm.
1: Whether it is grass, clay, or hard court.
0: Mm.
1: But maybe rest and say, I'm targeting the Australian Open next year.
0: Yeah.
1: And really go for that, because you need that rest. Because he starts, sometimes he plays well, but in terms of consistency.
0: Mm.
1: So he's one of the top seeds that has been beaten.
0: Mm.
1: I think I saw Felix alias him as well.
0: Yeah.
1: One of those that also was beaten at the US Open. So it's a good chance, actually, for Carlos Alcaraz, who's been out since April.
0: Yeah.
1: To go on and win another Grand Slam title because of the absence of Yannick Sinner.
0: Okay.
1: Because of injury. So, quite interesting. The second weekend, that second week that we should have at the US Open.
0: Okay. All right, there you have it. Thank you all so much for being a part of the show. Thank you for the comments that came through the hashtag KFM Sports. Let's keep the conversation going. Those that were able to reach us via the calls, thank you so very much. We do appreciate your company. Aggie Uwasi is coming up next. So keep it gay.
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We make dreams possible. 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

0: Health Ministry bars DRC mourners from Oyo's barrio, two killed in barracks explosion.
1: KFM News.
0: Good afternoon. It's the news at 3 o'clock. I am Viola Oxasia. Uganda's Ministry of Health has issued a public advisory restricting mourners from the Democratic Republic of Congo from attending the burial of Toro's King Oyo Nyimba Kabambayi Guru Rukidi IV. Officials say the measure is necessary because Ebola virus disease continues to spread in eastern DRC despite Uganda being recently declared Ebola-free. The ministry explains that no mourners from eastern DRC will be allowed to cross the border, which remains closed. Instead, an official online link will be provided for virtual participation. Authorities have also directed heightened surveillance at all points of entry, with security agencies on alert to stop illegal crossings. The public is urged to remain vigilant and report anyone with Ebola-related symptoms to the nearest health facility or through the ministry's toll-free line. The Ministry of Agriculture, in partnership with the International Labour Organization, has begun reviewing and validating four apprenticeship training curricula covering soil testing and analysis, construction and establishment of farm structures, tractor operation and maintenance, and irrigation design, installation and maintenance. The validation exercise reviewed the curricula and secured stakeholder endorsement before they are delivered to the first cohort of apprentices. At the end of the exercise, an amendment matrix for each curriculum will be produced, detailing proposed changes and their justification. Dr. James Higenyi, the Principal Veterinary Officer at the Ministry of Agriculture, said that as a ministry championing the commercialization of the agriculture sector, they've been facing challenges of the service providers, specifically those in the farm structure establishment, in the machinery operation and maintenance, in irrigation and designs. And to solve these challenges, the ministry with partners initiated a process of coming up with a curriculum that will guide the development and production of quality service providers.
2: We have been having challenges, for example, of soil fertility, that one you are aware, and also challenges of having standard farm structure that can increase productivity, but also having issues of irrigation. That's why, as a ministry, it is upon us to address those bottlenecks. And the only way we thought we can do that is to have the hands-on people that can be able to provide a services once that challenge comes in. And once this curriculum is rolled out, we shall be having a lot of youth coming up with jobs, because this is a service, but also creating job for the emerging population of youth that are unemployed.
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0: Parents of children diagnosed with spina bifida and hydrocephalus have been advised to take additional precaution to ensure the children's safety by providing extra care and to avoid traditional healers who may ultimately exploit them for sacrificial purposes. The call was made by Michael Msebe, the Assistant Resident District Commissioner of Kamuli District, during a meeting with parents and their children at St. Teresa Girls Primary School. Msebe remarked during the official handover ceremony of 10 wheelchairs donated by Spina Hydrocephalus Association of Uganda, a non-government organization based in Kamuli District, which aims to support children with spina bifida and hydrocephalus. Moses Liagoba, Deputy District Health Officer, emphasized the importance of adhering to health guidelines and promoting positive health-seeking behaviors, while Jacqueline Ahimsiwe, the Regional Manager of the Spina Hydrocephalus Association of Uganda for Busoga, said that the organization aims to establish peer support groups focused on self-care for individuals impacted by spina bifida and hydrocephalus.
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0: The East African Crude Oil Pipeline is investing in advanced electrical systems to keep Uganda's waxy crude flowing. A buried 33-kilovolt high-voltage line power substations would step down to 6.6 kilovolts for trace heating cables designed to maintain the oil at 50 degrees Celsius. Deputy Managing Director John Bosco Havumujisha says heating is critical because of the crude's heavy wax content, with each country responsible for each section of the pipeline. The announcement came as Havumujisha launched a scholarship program for engineering students at Chambogo and Makerere Universities aimed at building local expertise to support the multi-billion dollar project.
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4: 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Go for it.
0: Elsewhere, at least two people have been killed after an explosion at a military barracks in Bolivia, but authorities fear the toll could go even higher. Bolivian Defense Minister Ernesto Justiniano said at least 81 people have been injured when pyrotechnic material detonated at the barracks where an artillery regiment was stationed. Seven other people remain missing. Police say dozens of homes had been damaged by the blast and that the emergency workers were searching through the rubble for more people.
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0: And from the world of sports, Ugandan champions Vipers SC will host Mauritania's FC Nouadhibou tonight in the first leg of the CAF Champions League preliminary round. The match kicks off at 7 p.m. at St. Mary's Stadium in Chitende, with Vipers looking to secure a first leg advantage and boost their hopes of reaching the group stages. The Venoms go into the match under pressure after losing 1-0 to Entebbe UPPC in their opening league game. Vipers could welcome back left-back Nicolas Mwere, while Enoch Luima and Enoch Sebagala are sidelined with injuries. That is the news at 3 o'clock. Coming up, the Hitsville Show.
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you can be a part of it. All you gotta do is hit us up on our social media platforms. It's at 93KFM. That is on Facebook, Instagram. I'm also live right now on DJ Medi K's TikTok. So big ups to everybody that's on the live right now. Everybody that's seeing Wagwan. Man, it's giving me so much FOMO. I'm gonna go live on my channel as well. So you just hold up, just be calm, okay? Just enjoy the vibes and let's kick.

Listen, we gotta do this the right way because it is what it is, and yes. This is for the real bad man, them. All of the rude boy, them. This

Exactly 25 minutes after the top of the hour. Listen, we gotta go pay these bills and make this money, but listen up, man. These are the kinds of vibes we are bringing all the way till 7. And as the saying goes, katandika butandi. So right about now, get something to drink, relax, take a deep breath. For us, we're just bringing the disco to your radio through your speaker.

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the countdown right before Hitsville, so hey. Weekends, man, Radio 93, it's pure vibes. Don't come back. I do not make it away. At least it's not a Monday. Or like a hump day Wednesday.

can follow us on TikTok, on Facebook, Instagram, as well as I don't know, man. To be honest, I'm not on Snapchat. DJ Medicase, are you on Snapchat? 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Yeah. You do? I'm sorry, man. I feel like the social media platform.

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0: 3390. So hey, got a bunch of goons, hope they never call up. Call in, man. You can even dedicate a jam to your ex. KFM Wagwan.
1: Hello.
0: How you doing, man?
1: I'm doing great, bro.
0: Talk to me. What's your name and where are you calling from?
1: I'm Joram. I'm calling from Chiwatule.
0: Wagwan Joram. How's Chiwatule today?
1: Chiwatule, that's cool.
0: Talk to me. What can we do for you, man?
1: I would like to listen to a song from Justin Timberlake.
0: From Justin Timberlake. What song is that?
1: What comes around goes around.
0: Ah, okay. Who's it going out to?
1: It's going to my friend, my workmate, Samuel.
0: Okay, all right. Big up, man. So pay, you know, all I keep a pocket full. And that's before the taxes. KFM, hello?
2: Yes, hello.
0: How you doing?
2: Good, how are you?
0: I'm all good, man. What's your name and where are you calling from? Pardon?
2: Chico down in Chebando.
0: Ah, Chico in Chebando. Wagwan. How's Chebando, man?
2: Good, bro.
0: Talk to me. What can we do for you, bro?
2: Chebando is on the prom.
0: Uh-huh. What song do you want to hear, man?
2: One song. I just want to...
0: My guy, your network is breaking. I don't know. What's going on with the network in Chebando?
2: The network is not clear.
0: Hey, now it's a bit clear.
2: Yeah.
0: Alright, okay, man. We're going to play it. Who's it going out to?
2: Everyone.

0: A big shout out to you if you're trying to get into the phone lines, if you're trying to hit me up and request for a jam, because yo, KFM Wagwan.
1: Yo.
0: What's up, man? How you doing, Wagwan? Talk to me, man. What's up?
1: Man, whenever it's real, man.
0: You know? Man. Listen, we don't do this on a Monday. you know?
1: I'm all vibes on a Saturday.
0: Exactly. Saturday. Listen, weekends are not for washing laundry. Saturdays are not for laundry. They're for a vibe. How's Kanyanya, man? How's Kanyanya today?
1: Just enjoy the vibe.
0: Yes, sir. What can we do for you, man?
1: Since I'm dedicating a song to my ex.
0: You're dedicating a song to your ex? Okay. What's the song? Which one?
1: Where we're buying.
0: Listen! Yo! Yes, sir. Put the blame on me. Rather have them dollar bills rain on me than to let them haters come and make a name on me. Now that's a real bad man right there. KFM Wagwan.
2: Wagwan, man, how are you?
0: I'm fine, thank you, man. How you doing? What's up?
2: Oh, nothing, man. I'm good.
0: Here's all good, man. How are you? What's your name? Where are you calling from?
2: You're talking to Muzaffar Iganga.
0: Muzaffar, how is Iganga today?
2: Is a bit cool. How about Kampala?
0: Yo, man, Kampala is the vibe. You already know Wagwan. Talk to me. What can we do for you, bro?
2: Man, can you do me Fell in Love, Chantel?
0: Fell in Love by?
2: Chantel and Sean Paul.
0: Chantel and Sean Paul. All right, who's it going out to?
2: Thank you, my love. Lovely Maya.
0: Big ups, man. Big ups.

0: KFM, what's up, Wagwan?
1: Hello.
0: Hello.
1: Hi, how are you?
0: I'm fine, thank you. How are you? What's your name and where are you calling from?
1: This is Franklin. I'm calling you from Kapeka.
0: Ah, how's Kapeka today?
1: That is very fine.
0: Tell me, man. What can we do for you?
1: I want back to my roots.
0: Back to my roots.
1: I'm sending to everyone listening to Capital FC KFM.
0: Ah, yes, sir. Well done.
1: Thank you.
0: 93.3, that is.

0: KFM, hello.
1: How you doing?
0: Walk one. Hello. Boss, can you step away from your radio, man? Hey, what's up, man? How you doing? Tell me, what's your name? Where are you calling from?
1: I'm right. I'm doing everything.
0: How's Titintele today, man? Tell me, what can I play for you?
1: Just play for me without Dubai, actually.
0: All right, okay. Who's it going out to?
1: Of course, tomorrow.
0: All right, cool.

0: Cause bad man do what in Chitintale. Hey, in a 65. Special shout outs going out to members of the entertainment district. Badman, they call him Cavalli King. As well as Unity Original, you better know. KFM, what's up?
1: Good evening, sir.
0: Good evening, man. How you doing?
1: I'm Dr. Sir. How are you, sir?
0: I am fine, thank you. What is your name and where are you calling from?
1: Yeah, I'm calling from Kawempe. I'm calling Nwagaba.
0: Ah, Nwagaba. How's Kawempe today?
1: Kawempe is very okay.
0: Yeah, man, the Republic of Kawempe. Yay.
1: Yes,
0: tell me, what can I do for you, man?
1: Yeah, and I wanted you to pray for me, the greatest from Michelle Williams.
0: The greatest from Michelle Williams?
1: Yes, sir.
0: Okay, do you have another song in mind? You wanna count my money? Yeah. I'm a hustler, I know me, man, what you see? KFM Wagwan.
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0: talk to me, man, what it do, what it do?

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1: Hello.
0: Hey,
1: KFM, good afternoon.
0: Good afternoon, man. What did you do? What's your name? Where are you calling from?
1: I'm calling from Lira. I'm catching you online.
0: Ah, how is Lira today, man?
1: Lira is a bit chilling.
0: You're catching us online. Okay.
1: Yeah, I wish you could drop for me greatest from Kendrick Lamar and Sia.
0: Greatest from Kendrick Lamar. Ah, we're going to play.

0: Big ups to everybody locked in from Lira. Gorillas, they won't walk. KFM Wagwan. Hello. Yeah, man. Yes, sir. Tell us.
1: Give me everything.
0: Pardon? Say that again.
1: Give me everything.
0: Ah, okay. Who's he going out to?
1: Going out to all NTV presenters, especially those ones of NTV Akawungi.
0: Eh? Okay. Aye. Got exactly 3 minutes to the top of the hour. Let's get

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My body can't call my body, make I cool my tension. 25 after 4, let's go pay these bills.

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1: KFM.
0: How you doing? How you doing? What's up?
1: I'm a bit fair, man. I think I hear my voice.
0: Talk to me. Talk to me. What's your name and where you calling from?
1: This is a man who never do corrections. I'm calling him from here, Nakulabi.
0: That's what's up. How's Nakulabi today, man?
1: What? Sorry?
0: How is Nakulabi today?
1: It's too much sunshine this
0: time,
1: man.
0: Yeah, man, the kasana is too much, eh?
1: It's too much. We are sitting like, what?
0: I hear you. Listen, what can we do for you?
1: No, just for me a song called Forgettable by Miss Montana.
0: Unforgettable.

0: Going out to you if you're complaining about the heat outside. Shout out to all my Entebbe people. For us, we know what to do in this heat, eh? This club guys have to look for a tree. Kevin, what's up?
1: Hello.
0: Wagwan. Hello. Good evening, man. What's your name? Where are you calling from?
1: I'm from Namugongo.
0: How's Namugongo today?
1: Fine.
0: Tell me, what can we do for you?
1: Blow me, blow my mind.
0: Pardon?
1: Blow my mind.
0: Blow your mind. Blow my mind. That's by EVE?
1: Hello?
0: Yes. Is that by EVE?
1: You blow my mind by EVE.
0: Oh, by David. All right. We're going to play. Who's he going out to?
1: Hello, it's a nice.
0: All right, cool. Kevin Wagwan.
2: Hello, hello.
0: How you doing? How you doing?
2: I'm doing great, sir.
0: Tell me, what's your name and where are you calling from?
2: I'm Joram. I'm calling from Apache.
0: Ah, how is Apache today, man?
2: Apache is cool. We have received some rain.
0: Yeah, ah, man, you guys, at least you have rain. For us, we have not seen any water. Nothing. We are here in Kampala, in Kasana.
2: But I'm okay.
0: Tell me, man, what can we do for you?
2: I would like to listen to The Monster Done by Eminem.
0: Ah, Monster Done by Eminem. Who's it going out to?
2: Going out to my girlfriend, man.
0: Hey, okay, man.

0: From the relocate to like a patch, I want to know the hardest place with the voice. KFM Wagwan.
1: Yo,
0: Wagwan, talk to me. Yes, sir. Ogambati.
1: I'm going to go to the house.
0: Eh?

0: Niza said no.
1: What is it? Yes. Ochimanyi. Also, shout out to you if you are an Arsenal fan. Please only follow me on TikTok if you are an Arsenal fan. As a proud gun, I only want to associate with fellow champions. Mija Kunson, you are the rest of the teams. KFM Wagwan. I know these names ain't right. But you was going. KFM, what up? What up? What up?
2: No skills, Wagwan.
1: Talk to me, man. Wagwan, what's your name? Where are you calling from? From Buerenga.
2: Mbuya Hill, Mbuya Hill.
1: How's Mbuya Hill today, man?
2: Always sunshine. I'm floating to Kafunda here.
1: You guy, does your Kafunda have a cold fan?
2: Yeah.
1: Also, the beverage is very cold.
2: It's something cold and hot.
1: I hear you, man. Listen, what can we do for you?
2: I want that pretty girl.
1: Ah, pretty girl. Who's it going out to?
2: All my guys are the police bar there. I'm coming.
1: You're telling them you Tuja. You guys, first get, you send me the pin to the Kafunda, even me I come. you just drop me the pin.
2: Okay.

that chilling with your people on a Saturday like this. Please, they add you whatever it is you are drinking. They add you. Just not on my bill. KFM Wagwan. Yes, hello. How you doing? What up? Tell me, man, what's your name? Where are you calling from? Pardon? From Chitintale? Hello? My friend, can you please step back away from your radio and find a clearer space where there's network, man? Because I can't hear you clearly. Yes, can you hear me? Hey, listen up, guys. When you're trying to call into the station, it's

0: The reflexes, the sound waves, yeah? The feedback. Kills us on the other side. KFM Wangwan.
1: Hold on.
0: Yes, how you?
1: Good evening.
0: Good evening. How you doing?
1: Fine, thank you. How are you?
0: We're fine, Sylvie. What's up?
1: I'm very well, thank you.
0: How are you? How are you?

0: Yes.
1: How are you?
0: I'm okay, how are you?
2: That's it. Did you hear that? Am I the only one who heard that?
1: What's the problem? When you get into a palace, might you ask who is the owner of the palace? By the time you come to the palace, you have to be sure that you have the picture of the king. Hello? Anyway, allow me to salute you for the good presentation.
0: Okay.
1: Please drop me. Live your life. Here I begin.
0: What? Drop you what?
1: Live your life.
0: Live your life.
1: Oh, yeah.
0: Oh, my TI.
1: Mm-hmm.
0: Okay.
1: Thank you.
0: Okay. Mm-hmm. Sylvie, you're making the man shy. He's here.
1: Eh? But you're there to back up.
0: What do you want me to do, man? you too, man. Big shout outs to one of our faves, man. That is Sylvie. They have a purse. Why give up the inch when she rather have nine? You know, KFM Wagwan.
3: Yo,
0: talk to me, man. Pardon?
3: This is Richard from
0: Omaha. Richard Hagwan, what are you doing? How you doing?
3: I'm doing good.
0: Talk to me, man. What can we do for you, brother?
3: Do for me Tushuma by Medi.
0: Pardon? Say that again.
3: Tushuma by Medi.
0: Tushuma by Medi?
3: Yeah.
0: All right, who's it going out to?

0: after the top of the hour. I'm going to pick up only just one more phone call, and then we're going back straight to the vibes, them. KFM Wagwan.
1: KFM, good evening.
0: Good evening, man. How you doing?
1: I'm doing well. You are speaking to Rogers from West Nile.
0: Rogers from West Nile.
1: That's new life, West Nile.
0: Aye! Tell me, man, what can we do for you, brother?
1: Can you say for me, One Day at a Time by Akon?
0: One Day at a Time by Akon. Who's it going out to?
1: Goes to my one and only lovely sweet corn.
0: All right, all right.
1: Thank you. For
0: big ups, man. Let's get straight back into it.

0: 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And of course, we'll be back with the vibes.
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1: DRC mourners restricted from Oyo Barrio. Trump envoys arrive in Moscow ahead of talks.
0: KFM News.
1: Good evening. It's the news at 5 o'clock. I am Vilox Hassia. Mourners from the Democratic Republic of Congo have been barred from physically attending the burial of Toro's King Oyo Nyimba Kabamba Iguru Rukidi IV. In a public advisory issued by Uganda's Ministry of Health, officials say the measure is necessary because Ebola virus disease continues to spread in eastern DRC despite Uganda being recently declared Ebola-free. The ministry explains that no mourners from eastern DRC will be allowed to cross the border, which remains closed. Instead, an official online link will be provided for virtual participation. Authorities have also directed heightened surveillance at all points of entry, with security agencies on alert to stop illegal crossings. The public is urged to remain vigilant and report anyone with Ebola-related symptoms to the nearest health facility or through the ministry's toll-free line. The official 9 days of mourning have begun yesterday as the king lies in state at Karuzika Palace. The Ministry of Agriculture, in partnership with the International Labour Organization, has begun reviewing four apprenticeship curricula covering soil testing, farm structures, tractor operation, and irrigation systems. The validation exercise aims to secure stakeholder endorsement before training the first cohort of apprentices, with amendment matrices produced for each curriculum. Dr. James Higenyi, Principal Veterinary Officer, said the initiative is designed to address gaps in service providers as the ministry pushes commercialization of agriculture.
2: We have been having challenges, for example, of soil fertility, that one you are aware, and also challenges of having standard farm structure that can increase productivity, but also having issues of irrigation. That's why, as a ministry, it is upon us to address those bottlenecks. And the only way we thought we can do that is to have the hands-on people that can be able to provide a services once that challenge comes in. And once this curriculum is rolled out, we shall be having a lot of youth coming up with jobs, because this is a service, but also creating job for the emerging population of youth that are unemployed.
1: A section of children's rights activists have continued to make an appeal to different players to optimize children online safety. Among these are technology companies, government agencies, parents, teachers, and schools, who should make digital safety a shared responsibility. Hadija Mwanje, the executive director, High Sound for Children, says the same way that we protect children offline, it is the same way children should be protected online, because digital safety is as important as offline safety for children. This was during a special session on mental health and social media hosted today for girls training on online safety.
3: 3 cases related to mental health are largely attributed to social media, and these include anxiety, depression, and suicide. But as I Sound for Children, we continue to appeal to different players to make sure that the safety of children is actually prioritized.
0: KFM Health News.
1: Parents of children diagnosed with the spina bifida and hydrocephalus have been urged to provide extra care and avoid traditional healers who may exploit them. The call was made by Kamuli Assistant RDC Michael Musebe during a meeting at St. Teresa Girls Primary School, where 10 wheelchairs were donated by the Spina Hydrocephalus Association of Uganda. Musebe warned that reliance on traditional healers exposes children to risks, while Deputy District Health Officer Moses Legoba emphasized adherence to medical guidelines. Regional Manager Jacqueline Nahimbisiwe said the association plans to establish peer support groups to promote self-care and improve the well-being of affected families.
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1: The Uganda Revenue Authority has begun issuing notices to taxpayers in multinational and domestic groups requesting details on transactions with associated parties and certain international payments. Tax experts say the move follows the President's assent to the Income Tax Amendment Act 2026, which introduced Section 115A requiring compliance with the arm's length principle. URA typically demands disclosure forms, audited financials, transfer pricing policies, and contracts with submissions due in 30 days. Failure to comply could attract penalties of up to 50 million shillings.
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1: Two of U.S. President Donald Trump's top envoys have arrived in Moscow ahead of a weekend of talks aimed at accelerating efforts to end the war in Ukraine. Steve Witkoff and Jared Kushner were due in the Russian capital on Saturday, where they will hold talks before traveling to Kyiv on Sunday for discussions with Ukraine. Trump told reporters on Friday the pair were bringing with them a proposal to end the war. So far, efforts from the U.S. and its allies to broker a peace deal have failed to deliver a breakthrough.
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1: Ugandan champions Vipers SC will host Mauritania's FC Nouadhibou tonight in the first leg of the CAF Champions League preliminary round. The match kicks off at 7 p.m. at St. Mary's Stadium in Chitende, with Vipers looking to secure a first leg advantage and boost their hopes of reaching the group stages. The Venoms go into the match under pressure after losing 1-0 to Entebbe UPPC in their opening league game. Vipers could welcome back left-back Nicolas Mwere, while Enoch Luima and Enoch Sebagla are sidelined with injuries. That is the news at 5 o'clock. I am Valen Oxasia. Stay tuned. The Hitsville Show continues.
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0: mean, even if you think you're not winning, you're winning. Hey man, all you just gotta do is, as long as you're alive, that's all you gotta know, man. As long as you're alive, you are breathing, you are winning. 0751 933 900. That is my phone number and my lines are officially open, so hey, you can hit us up, let us know wagwan, how you feeling, where you catching the vibe from. Because for us, we can never bring boredom to you. We're just bringing fire. Lituation through your speaker.
1: Every time I come, we got to know when come to get a lot of money. 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
1: Hello. Good evening.
0: Good evening, Sylvie. What's up?
1: I don't know. I sometimes ask myself, is there a great chef who can really give me significant spice that my DJ gives me? My hormones are the ones saluting. I'm responding.
0: Okay.
1: I don't know, but... I don't know. Do you think sometimes happiness can also be heavy? You feel it's in form of a heart, but you can't hold it. But
0: I know what you mean. I know what you mean.
1: Oh, Medicaid, how I wish your clothes out. Even yesterday, it hug, I don't know. But... Just accept.
0: Listen, I think we need to do a meet and greet in this studio for Sylvia in many cases. You know?
1: You can allow to be hired as his bodyguard. Then you drive, you bring him to interview.
0: Hey, that is my neighborhood. We can bring him. Don't worry. He'll come.
1: Just bring him on the rooftop. There is no problem.
0: I'm number one in this country. I'll bring him. Uh-huh. Tell us, man.
1: Thank you guys for a good presentation.
0: Thank you for locking in. Thank you. Thank you.
1: Do you mind if you can chip me a Bedrock, Young Man, and Nikki?
0: Yeah, man. We're going to hook you up.
1: Shoot. Thank you. Get enough when you come to getting fitted. Looking
0: thing ready for my Ferrari Scagletti. Medicaid, they've invited us. Oh, well, they've invited you.

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1: Take it out your pocket, throw it and show it.
0: I make it fluffy, I make it out, back tomorrow, don't worry. Yeah.
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Squad's listening in all the way from center. What's up, my people? 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

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Better information and the best music. Oh, you can also follow a guy, by the way. Let's add Mr. Underscore Skills, SKILLZ. UG, by the way. 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
1: I want to take you for dinner tonight.
2: Aww. Ah, today's Monday. The third of the house challenge. Ha, babe, I can't. I'm revising for exams.
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0: out. Coming up, I'm going to leave you in the safe hands of my guy. That is DJ Shy. It's going to be coming through and taking you guys all the way till the AM, until the sun come up. Me, I'm just telling you. All you gotta do is just keep it locked right here on 93 KFM. And also, no forgetting, DJ Medi Case does continue the party, because coming up, man, he's gonna be on our sister station. 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You can also go live. You can check us out right there. Then, I don't know, man. DJ Medi Case, where are we tonight after radio? Where are we going?
2: Today I'll be at Governor chilling.
0: Today's gonna be chilling at Governor.
2: Yes, chilling.
0: Yes, sir. Yes. Okay. Bend down if you're a big dancer. So, ladies, you know where to be. Don't say skills didn't give you the plan. I say skills that take a cold mind.

0: 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Peace!
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